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1: From ABC News, I'm Stephanie Officer. A stunning announcement from the federal government today regarding Nadal Hassan's execution scheduled for December 3rd. ABC's Trevor Ault.
2: Secretary Pete Hegseth making new headlines just a short time ago while talking about Fort Hood shooter Nadal Hassan. Hegseth saying the killer will face execution by firing squad and now says he will make sure that people can watch it, that it will be done publicly. The defense official confirms the execution will be live streamed.
1: This despite military regulations limiting how many people can watch. Hassan, a former Army psychiatrist, was sentenced to death for the 2009 Fort Hood mass shooting that killed 13 and injured nearly three dozen others. This will be the first execution the U.S. military will carry out in more than nine decades. Hurricane Isaias has strengthened into a Category 2 storm, packing 100-mile-an-hour winds. It's headed for the Gulf states, with landfall expected sometime Friday into Saturday. Governors have declared states of emergency, and some have even ordered evacuations. ABC's Stephanie Ramos is in Pensacola, Florida.
3: The people that live here know hurricanes, and they're taking this one seriously. Shelves are empty, and gas stations are running dry. Outside Biloxi, Mississippi, Chad Lewis filling sandbags for people who can't do it themselves.
4: This is our community. This is what we do. This is what the coast is. After Katrina, we all got together, and this is what you get when storms come.
5: Here in Pensacola, the wind has certainly kicked up. As Isaias closes in, landfall is expected near Pensacola Friday night, but the impacts will extend across much of the coast as families are bracing here and all the way west to Louisiana.
1: Meanwhile, the NOAA has found this September was the warmest on record for the contiguous U.S. The average temperature in the lower 48 states was 69.4 degrees, breaking the record since the agency started tracking these stats in 1895. 4 months this year, March, July, August, and September now rank as the warmest on record. 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
0: Here's your latest forecast from the KB101 Weather Center.
11: I'm meteorologist Mace Michaels. Partly cloudy tonight, maybe a stray sprinkle. Chilly lows in the mid-30s. Mostly sunny for tomorrow, a high in the mid-60s. A big warm-up Saturday, mostly sunny and breezy near 80. Mostly cloudy, maybe a shower, and 65 Sunday. Everything you need for a great barbecue. 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Currently 57 degrees.
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You can usually tell what's popular by what people wear for Halloween. It's B-dub, and Halloween costumes are basically a time capsule. And some years make way more sense than others. That's next.

0: Continuous Country, KB101. You can apparently track pop culture history just by looking at what everyone dressed up as for Halloween. Reader's Digest picked the most popular costume for every year from 1950 to 2005, and it's basically America's weird little scrapbook. For example, Mickey Mouse ruled 53, Batman in 1954, astronauts in 1969. That one checks out. Indiana Jones in 81, Madonna in 84, Spice Girls in 96, Britney Spears in 2000, Harry Potter in 2001. My favorite might be 1978, Michael Myers. Nothing says fun neighborhood Halloween like silently stalking people with a kitchen knife. In 2005, Darth Vader. Honestly, Halloween costume is maybe the most accurate history book we have.
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A horse got himself into a situation that required firefighters, animal rescuers, and a bunch of mountain bikers. Basically the worst trail ride ever. That's next in your Good Vibes, brought to you by Boot Barn Keep West.

0: Continuous Country, KB101. So this horse named Mac got stuck in deep mud in the woods in New Hampshire, and thankfully a group of mountain bikers happened to come by. It's B-Dub with your good vibes. They jumped in and actually held Mac's head above the mud until firefighters and animal rescue crews could get there. Thing took several hours, but they eventually pulled him out and walked him safely out of the woods, which is incredible. Also, if you grew up watching The NeverEnding Story, you already know this story had way more emotional baggage than it needed. The second somebody said horse stuck in mud, an entire generation yelled, "Not again."
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12: I'm meteorologist Mace Michaels. Partly cloudy tonight, maybe a stray sprinkle. Chilly lows in the mid-30s. Mostly sunny for tomorrow. A high in the mid-60s. A big warm-up Saturday, mostly sunny and breezy near 80. Mostly cloudy, maybe a shower, and 65 Sunday. 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

0: 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Priscilla Block left a major label record deal to bet on herself, and we'll check in with her. She's always been a friend of the show and just an amazing human being. She's on with us all next week. Also going to be checking in with John Morgan. If you've got questions for John or for Priscilla, DM me at BW Radio.
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1: From ABC News, I'm Stephanie Officer. A stunning announcement from the federal government today regarding Nadal Hassan's execution scheduled for December 3rd. ABC's Trevor Ault.
2: Secretary Pete Hegseth making new headlines just a short time ago. While talking about Fort Hood shooter Nadal Hassan, Hegseth saying the killer will face execution by firing squad. And now says he will make sure that people can watch it, that it will be done publicly. The defense official confirms the execution will be live streamed.
1: This despite military regulations limiting how many people can watch. Hassan, a former Army psychiatrist, was sentenced to death for the 2009 Fort Hood mass shooting that killed 13 and injured nearly three dozen others. This will be the first execution the U.S. military will carry out in more than nine decades. Hurricane Isaias has strengthened into a Category 2 storm, packing 100-mile-an-hour winds. It's headed for the Gulf states, with landfall expected sometime Friday into Saturday. Governors have declared states of emergency, and some have even ordered evacuations. ABC's Stephanie Ramos is in Pensacola, Florida.
3: The people that live here know hurricanes, and they're taking this one seriously. Shelves are empty, and gas stations are running dry. Outside Biloxi, Mississippi, Chad Lewis filling sandbags for people who can't do it themselves.
4: This is our community. This is what we do. This is what the coast is. After Katrina, we all got together, and this is what you get when storms come.
5: Here in Pensacola, the wind has certainly kicked up. As Isaias closes in, landfall is expected near Pensacola Friday night, but the impacts will extend across much of the coast as families are bracing here and all the way west to Louisiana.
1: Meanwhile, the NOAA has found this September was the warmest on record for the contiguous U.S. The average temperature in the lower 48 states was 69.4 degrees, breaking the record since the agency started tracking these stats in 1895. 4 months this year, March, July, August, and September now rank as the warmest on record. 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
0: Here's your latest forecast from the KB101 Weather Center.
11: I'm meteorologist Mace Michaels. Partly cloudy tonight, maybe a stray sprinkle. Chilly lows in the mid-30s. Mostly sunny for tomorrow. A high in the mid-60s. A big warm-up Saturday, mostly sunny and breezy near 80. Mostly cloudy, maybe a shower, and 65 Sunday. 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

0: 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Eric Church just handed 12 families the keys to a fresh start, and one homeowner's reaction pretty much says it all. We'll talk about it next in The Breakdown, brought to you by Boot Bar and Keep West.
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0: 2 years after Hurricane Helene devastated parts of North Carolina, Eric Church is helping families finally get back home. His Chief Cares Foundation has been building a community called Blue Haven for people who lost everything. And now the first 12 families have officially moved in, with another 26 expected over the next few months. Eric says this was never about giving people houses. It's about giving them enough stability to rebuild their lives and eventually help somebody else. And one new homeowner summed it up better than anybody could. She said, "I prayed for a shack and God gave me a mansion." And sometimes you just have to let the quote do the work. That's your breakdown.

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You and a friend in Las Vegas this December? If you're in, let me know. At B-Dub Radio on Instagram, look for the pinned post. Sign up for B-Dub's boarding pass. Destination Las Vegas. Luke Bryan, Jason Aldean, Allegiant Stadium, December 11th, and you could be there.

101. For the people that really know Drew Baldridge, which song is he most afraid for people to listen to on his new album, Farm Faith Family? We get into it with him next on the show. It's B-Dub Radio.

0: 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Farm Faith Family is the new album from Drew Baldridge. It's available wherever you buy or stream music. And Drew wanted to talk about just the tracks on the album. Which one are you most afraid of people you really know, people who really know who you are, to hear?
1: Ooh, that's a good question. Probably I'd Still Love You. It is a song that I think it's the most like progressive production on it. I really think it could even be a single possibly one day. But the second verse, I'm sure you've heard of that saying, like somebody has said in the past of like, man, I got your back so much. You know, if you ever killed somebody, you can call me and I'll help you bury the body, you know.
0: Okay.
1: And like they have your back that much. And I actually say that in the second verse.
0: Oh,
1: and so we actually go there. And it's obviously I'm never going to kill somebody and bury somebody's body. But it is probably the furthest I've ever went lyrically on a song, like pushing an envelope of something like that. So it is a very pushing myself in the creative.

0: space, obviously.
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7: Here's your latest forecast from the KB101 Weather Center.
8: I'm meteorologist Mace Michaels. Partly cloudy tonight, maybe a stray sprinkle. Chilly lows in the mid-30s. Mostly sunny for tomorrow. A high in the mid-60s. A big warm-up Saturday, mostly sunny and breezy near 80, mostly cloudy, maybe a shower, and 65 Sunday. Everything you need for a great barbecue. Sauce, spices, and dry rubs. 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Currently 51 degrees.
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0: Continuous Country KB 101. I don't know about you, but I'm tired. Like, it has been a year. We've still got 3 months left, but I feel like if I could go to sleep for an entire week and still not be fully energized. I guess this is life in my mid-40s.
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1: From ABC News, I'm Stephanie Officer. A stunning announcement from the federal government today regarding Nadal Hassan's execution scheduled for December 3rd. ABC's Trevor Ault.
2: Secretary Pete Hegseth making new headlines just a short time ago. While talking about Fort Hood shooter Nadal Hassan, Hegseth saying the killer will face execution by firing squad. And now says he will make sure that people can watch it, that it will be done publicly. The defense official confirms the execution will be live streamed.
1: This despite military regulations limiting how many people can watch. Hassan, a former Army psychiatrist, was sentenced to death for the 2009 Fort Hood mass shooting that killed 13 and injured nearly three dozen others. This will be the first execution the U.S. military will carry out in more than nine decades. Hurricane Isaias has strengthened into a Category 2 storm, packing 100-mile-an-hour winds. It's headed for the Gulf states, with landfall expected sometime Friday into Saturday. Governors have declared states of emergency, and some have even ordered evacuations. ABC's Stephanie Ramos is in Pensacola, Florida.
3: The people that live here know hurricanes, and they're taking this one seriously. Shelves are empty, and gas stations are running dry. Outside Biloxi, Mississippi, Chad Lewis filling sandbags for people who can't do it themselves.
4: This is our community. This is what we do. This is what the coast is. After Katrina, we all got together, and this is what you get when storms come.
5: Here in Pensacola, the wind has certainly kicked up. As Isaias closes in, landfall is expected near Pensacola Friday night, but the impacts will extend across much of the coast as families are bracing here and all the way west to Louisiana.
1: Meanwhile, the NOAA has found this September was the warmest on record for the contiguous U.S. The average temperature in the lower 48 states was 69.4 degrees, breaking the record since the agency started tracking these stats in 1895. 4 months this year, March, July, August, and September now rank as the warmest on record. 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
0: Here's your latest forecast from the KB101 Weather Center.
11: I'm meteorologist Mace Michaels. Partly cloudy tonight, maybe a stray sprinkle. Chilly lows in the mid-30s. Mostly sunny for tomorrow. A high in the mid-60s. A big warm-up Saturday, mostly sunny and breezy near 80. Mostly cloudy, maybe a shower, and 65 Sunday. Everything you need for a great barbecue. 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Currently 51 degrees.
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1: The internet is laughing out loud right now. 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Yeah, they're called recovery slides. You just toss them in the freezer for 30 minutes and wear them around. 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

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Kraft just found a way to make the official food of broke college students even cheesier and somehow more expensive. That's next.

0: 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Move over, Marichon. Kraft Mac and Cheese is getting into the ramen business. It's B-dub. Yeah, you heard me right. Cheesy ramen, because apparently regular ramen wasn't doing enough damage to our digestive systems. They're launching three flavors, spicy, chicken, and pork. Kraft says they got the idea because people have been adding cheese to ramen to make it creamier. Here's the kicker. 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
7: Here's your latest forecast from the KB101 Weather Center.
8: I'm meteorologist Mace Michaels. Partly cloudy tonight, maybe a stray sprinkle. Chilly lows in the mid-30s. Mostly sunny for tomorrow. A high in the mid-60s. A big warm-up Saturday, mostly sunny and breezy near 80. Mostly cloudy, maybe a shower and 65 Sunday. 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

0: 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Priscilla Block has a new song out called Maybe Next Time, Honey. She dropped it as her first single as an independent artist. 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
1: From ABC News, I'm Stephanie Officer. Her attorney says Krista Pike has started walking and eating again a week after she survived a botched execution attempt using two doses of pentobarbital. ABC's Morgan Norwood.
2: More than a week after her failed execution, Tennessee death row inmate Krista Pike now up and walking around her hospital room, according to her attorney, but adding she remains mentally foggy.
3: It's that sort of starting a sentence and losing track of where she was going. It's not that she's unaware, but that she doesn't hold the thought very easily.
2: The convicted killer surviving two lethal injections, lawyers saying prison staff used at least seven needles to try and gain access to her arms.
1: The sailors on board the USS Abraham Lincoln finally docking in San Diego after 10 months of deployment without a port call. It's the longest in Navy history, and the sailors were deployed to the Middle East as part of the Iran War. Their deployment came under scrutiny after some sailors had suicidal ideation. ABC's Louis Martinez says this has become a teachable moment for top military brass.
4: Several weeks ago, we had a video message from the Navy's top admiral, the chief of naval operations, Admiral Darrell Cottle. And in the video, he and the top enlisted sailor explained, we have learned so much from the deployment of the Abraham Lincoln. We are implementing those changes now before the next ship leaves. That ship has already left. It's the USS Theodore Roosevelt, also left from San Diego, and they have incorporated so many of the changes there in terms of the supplying aboard the ship, in terms of the training, ensuring that they have enough systems that can be fixed when they're at sea.
1: Some sad news for frozen pizza lovers when it comes to a longtime staple. Those little Mama Celeste pizzas that can come through in a pinch are reportedly being discontinued after more than six decades and changing owners several times before landing at Conagra. But you still have time to enjoy the pies. They'll be phased out early next year. You're listening to ABC News.
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0: Here's your latest forecast from the KB 101 Weather Center.
10: I'm meteorologist Mace Michaels. Partly cloudy tonight, maybe a stray sprinkle. Chilly lows in the mid-30s. Mostly sunny for tomorrow. A high in the mid-60s. A big warm-up Saturday, mostly sunny and breezy near 80. Mostly cloudy, maybe a shower and 65 Sunday. 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Currently 49 degrees.
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Luke Bryan and Jason Aldean are playing Las Vegas December 11th, the Double Down Tour at Allegiant Stadium, and you're going to be there. Well, I want you to be there anyway, and if you want to be there, the only way to even try to get there is, well, by signing up to win. 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

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You want to live a longer life? Well, apparently the secret has nothing to do with expensive supplements, and your wallet's going to love this. That's next.

0: Continuous Country, KB 101. We've got people spending hundreds of dollars a month on supplements trying to live forever. And apparently the secret is stuff our grandparents have been telling us for years. It's B-Dub. Longevity expert Dr. Michael Hall shared his 10 commandments for living longer. Get enough sleep, exercise daily, maintain your strength, eat real food, spend time with people you love, and keep learning new things. He also says having a purpose and challenging yourself mentally are important too. And none of this requires some $80 bottle of pills. His big message, it's not about adding more years to your life. It's about adding more life to those years, which sounds great. Although I'd personally like to accomplish both while eating pizza on the couch.
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11: Here's your latest forecast from the KB101 Weather Center.
12: I'm meteorologist Mace Michaels. Partly cloudy tonight, maybe a stray sprinkle. Chilly lows in the mid-30s. Mostly sunny for tomorrow. A high in the mid-60s. A big warm-up Saturday, mostly sunny and breezy near 80. Mostly cloudy, maybe a shower, and 65 Sunday. 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Currently 49 degrees.
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0: country am I in?
1: It doesn't matter. It's 5 o'clock somewhere.
0: It's always on 5 in Margaritaville, come to think of it.
1: Yeah, I heard that.
0: You've been there, haven't you?
1: Yes, sir.
0: I've seen your boat there.
1: I've been to Margaritaville a few times.
0: All right. Well, that's good.
1: Stumble my way back.
0: Okay. Well, we just want to make sure you can keep it between the navigational beacons.
1: Between the buoys. I got it.
0: All right. Well, it's 5 o'clock. Let's go somewhere.
1: I'm ready. Crank it up.
0: Let's get out of here.
1: I'm gone.

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1: From ABC News, I'm Stephanie Officer. Her attorney says Krista Pike has started walking and eating again a week after she survived a botched execution attempt using two doses of pentobarbital. ABC's Morgan Norwood.
2: More than a week after her failed execution, Tennessee death row inmate Krista Pike now up and walking around her hospital room, according to her attorney, but adding she remains mentally foggy.
3: It's that sort of starting a sentence and losing track of where she was going. It's not that she's unaware, but that she doesn't hold the thought very easily.
2: The convicted killer surviving two lethal injections. Lawyers saying prison staff used at least seven needles to try and gain access to her arms.
1: The sailors on board the USS Abraham Lincoln finally docking in San Diego after 10 months of deployment without a port call. It's the longest in Navy history, and the sailors were deployed to the Middle East as part of the Iran War. Their deployment came under scrutiny after some sailors had suicidal ideation. ABC's Louis Martinez says this has become a teachable moment for top military brass.
4: Several weeks ago, we had a video message from the Navy's top admiral, the chief of naval operations, Admiral Darrell Cottle. And in the video, he and the top enlisted sailor explained, we have learned so much from the deployment of the Abraham Lincoln. We are implementing those changes now before the next ship leaves. That ship has already left. It's the USS Theodore Roosevelt, also left from San Diego, and they have incorporated so many of the changes there in terms of the supplying aboard the ship, in terms of the training, ensuring that they have enough systems that can be fixed when they're at sea.
1: Some sad news for frozen pizza lovers when it comes to a longtime staple. Those little Mama Celeste pizzas that can come through in a pinch are reportedly being discontinued after more than six decades and changing owners several times before landing at ConAgra. But you still have time to enjoy the pies. They'll be phased out early next year. 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
11: I'm meteorologist Mace Michaels. Partly cloudy tonight, maybe a stray sprinkle. Chilly lows in the mid-30s. Mostly sunny for tomorrow, a high in the mid-60s. A big warm-up Saturday, mostly sunny and breezy near 80. Mostly cloudy, maybe a shower, and 65 Sunday. Everything you need for a great barbecue. 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Currently, it's 47 degrees.
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0: Eric Church has spent the last 2 years helping rebuild Western North Carolina after Hurricane Helene, and now families are finally coming home. His Chief Cares Foundation built a community called Blue Haven for people who lost everything. The first 12 families have officially moved in, with another 26 expected over the next few months. Eric says this was never just about putting a roof over somebody's head. It's about giving people enough stability to rebuild their lives and eventually help somebody else. And one new resident summed it up better than anybody could. I prayed for a shack and God gave me a mansion. That tugs at the heartstrings just a little bit. That's your breakdown.
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11: Here's your latest forecast from the KB101 Weather Center.
12: I'm meteorologist Mace Michaels. Partly cloudy tonight, maybe a stray sprinkle. Chilly lows in the mid-30s. Mostly sunny for tomorrow. A high in the mid-60s. A big warm-up Saturday, mostly sunny and breezy near 80. Mostly cloudy, maybe a shower, and 65 Sunday. 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
1: From ABC News, I'm Stephanie Officer. Survivors of sexual assault, student groups, and supporters of Jane Doe protested in New York Thursday outside of the courthouse where she filed her civil suit against the Chi Phi fraternity and Cornell University. A criminal investigation was reopened into the case, stemming from a 2024 incident where Jane Doe alleged she was gang raped by 7 frat members. ABC's Aaron Katursky.
2: Her attorney told us Jane Doe will cooperate with the criminal investigation now being led by New York Attorney General Letitia James. But one of the fraternity brothers, Gilio Lopes, is now challenging her appointment as special prosecutor, claiming she has unequivocally demonstrated a bias.
1: Gulf Coast residents are being told to make final preps now before Hurricane Isaias makes landfall sometime between Friday night and Saturday. The Category 2 storm carries 100-mile-an-hour winds. Clay Cobbs is with Pafford Medical Services out of Arkansas and says they brought along 120 staffers and 50 ambulances to Pensacola, Florida to help.
3: They need to heed those evacuation orders now. Help is not going to be able to come to them once the sustained winds reach 40 miles an hour. We will cease operating ambulances and other emergency response vehicles. So that would be my word and my direction to folks across the Gulf Coast.
1: Defense Secretary Pete Hegseth says the execution of a Fort Hood shooter, Nadal Hassan, will be via firing squad at Fort Hood and says it'll be public. Hassan was sentenced to death for the 2009 mass shooting in Texas, which left 13 people dead and wounded 32 others. ABC's Trevor Ault.
4: If this execution takes place in December, and Hegseth says it will, it would be the first public execution in the U.S. in some 90 years. And that defense official tells ABC News it will be live streamed.
1: His infamous Thriller jacket, Motown 25 stage-worn glove, and others set to be auctioned during Julian's Auctions' inaugural celeb and pop culture experience. Michael Jackson's items themselves became part of the zeitgeist.
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5: I'm meteorologist Mace Michaels. Partly cloudy tonight, maybe a stray sprinkle. Chilly lows in the mid-30s. Mostly sunny for tomorrow. A high in the mid-60s. A big warm-up Saturday, mostly sunny and breezy near 80, mostly cloudy, maybe a shower, and 65 Sunday. 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

He's a ranch hand in a pinch, man. Hotter than the red on a cattle brand. 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A cast iron skillet swinging lid flipper. Now he's a double wide on the county line. Sipping on a six pack of Lone Star Light. She did him dirty, took him.

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2: Here's your latest forecast from the KB101 Weather Center.
3: I'm meteorologist Mace Michaels. Partly cloudy tonight, maybe a stray sprinkle. Chilly lows in the mid-30s. Mostly sunny for tomorrow, a high in the mid-60s. A big warm-up Saturday, mostly sunny and breezy near 80. Mostly cloudy, maybe a shower, and 65 Sunday. 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
1: From ABC News, I'm Stephanie Officer. An impassioned New York City Mayor Zoran Mondani called for ICE to leave his city after a man was shot during what the Department of Homeland Security calls a targeted operation in the Marble Hill neighborhood. The suspect was taken to the hospital with gunshot wounds. Mondani says his five-year-old son was in the back seat of the car when ICE agents shot through the windshield. Police Commissioner Jessica Tisch says city cameras caught him parking when plainclothes agents approached with guns drawn. Mondani.
2: New York City will not stand by while ICE agents shoot New Yorkers. And we will not back down from the demand that so many, including myself, have put forward time and again. This is an agency that must be abolished.
1: A man with a gun fatally shot by a security officer at the federal courthouse in Nashville. Police say the man's motive is under investigation. ABC's Pierre Thomas.
3: Shots ringing out in downtown Nashville after police say an armed man attempted to open fire inside the federal courthouse. Authorities say the man in his 40s entered through the courthouse front door around 9:30, approached security, and pulled out a pistol trying to fire it, but it jammed. They say the man then pulled out a knife and attempted to attack a U.S. Marshal security officer, who opened fire, fatally wounding the suspect.
4: Pierre Thomas, ABC News, Washington.
1: The NFL is joining New Jersey in asking the Supreme Court to allow regulation of prediction markets like Kalshi and Polymarket. Critics call them illegal sports betting operations. The companies are pushing back on that. The league reported Thursday $1.8 billion in trades on the first Sunday of the season were related to football. ESPN's David Purdom.
5: Having the NFL on board expressing interest in the Supreme Court looking at who is supposed to regulate prediction market. Is it supposed to be the federal government? Is it the state gaming regulators? Having the NFL weigh in on that certainly can't hurt.
1: ESPN is the parent company of ABC News. 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
6: I'm meteorologist Mace Michaels. Partly cloudy tonight, maybe a stray sprinkle. Chilly lows in the mid-30s. Mostly sunny for tomorrow. A high in the mid-60s. A big warm-up Saturday, mostly sunny and breezy near 80. Mostly cloudy, maybe a shower, and 65 Sunday. 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
5: I'm meteorologist Mace Michaels. Partly cloudy tonight, maybe a stray sprinkle. Chilly lows in the mid-30s. Mostly sunny for tomorrow, a high in the mid-60s. A big warm-up Saturday, mostly sunny and breezy near 80. Mostly cloudy, maybe a shower, and 65 Sunday. 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Currently 40 degrees.
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1: Turn it up, song. All right, boys. 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Oh, she put her beard down. Here she comes, here she comes. Left, left, left, right, left.

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1: From ABC News, I'm Stephanie Officer. Survivors of sexual assault, student groups, and supporters of Jane Doe protested in New York Thursday outside of the courthouse where she filed her civil suit against the Chi Phi fraternity and Cornell University. A criminal investigation was reopened into the case, stemming from a 2024 incident where Jane Doe alleged she was gang raped by seven frat members. ABC's Aaron Katursky.
2: Her attorney told us Jane Doe will cooperate with the criminal investigation now being led by New York Attorney General Letitia James. But one of the fraternity brothers, Gilio Lopes, is now challenging her appointment as special prosecutor, claiming she has unequivocally demonstrated a bias.
1: Gulf Coast residents are being told to make final preps now before Hurricane Isaias makes landfall sometime between Friday night and Saturday. The Category 2 storm carries 100-mile-an-hour winds. Clay Cobbs is with Pafford Medical Services out of Arkansas and says they brought along 120 staffers and 50 ambulances to Pensacola, Florida to help.
3: They need to heed those evacuation orders now. Help is not going to be able to come to them once the sustained winds reach 40 miles an hour. We will cease operating ambulances and other emergency response vehicles. So that would be my word and my direction to folks across the Gulf Coast.
1: Defense Secretary Pete Hegseth says the execution of a Fort Hood shooter, Nadal Hassan, will be via firing squad at Fort Hood and says it'll be public. Hassan was sentenced to death for the 2009 mass shooting in Texas, which left 13 people dead and wounded 32 others. ABC's Trevor Ault.
4: If this execution takes place in December, and Hegseth says it would be the first public execution in the U.S. in some 90 years. And that defense official tells ABC News it will be live streamed.
1: His infamous Thriller jacket, Motown 25 stage worn glove, and others set to be auctioned during Julian's Auctions' inaugural celeb and pop culture experience. Michael Jackson's items themselves became part of the
0: 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Here's your latest forecast from the KB 101 Weather Center.
5: I'm meteorologist Mace Michaels. Partly cloudy tonight, maybe a stray sprinkle. Chilly lows in the mid-30s. Mostly sunny for tomorrow. A high in the mid-60s. A big warm-up Saturday, mostly sunny and breezy near 80, mostly cloudy, maybe a shower, and 65 Sunday. 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
2: I'm meteorologist Mace Michaels. Partly cloudy tonight, maybe a stray sprinkle. Chilly lows in the mid-30s. Mostly sunny for tomorrow, a high in the mid-60s. A big warm-up Saturday, mostly sunny and breezy near 80. Mostly cloudy, maybe a shower, and 65 Sunday. 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
1: From ABC News, I'm Stephanie Officer. An impassioned New York City Mayor Zohran Mamdani called for ICE to leave his city after a man was shot during what the Department of Homeland Security calls a targeted operation in the Marble Hill neighborhood. The suspect was taken to the hospital with gunshot wounds. Mamdani says his five-year-old son was in the back seat of the car when ICE agents shot through the windshield. Police Commissioner Jessica Tisch says city cameras caught him parking when plainclothes agents approached with guns drawn. Mamdani.
2: New York City will not stand by while ICE agents shoot New Yorkers. And we will not back down from the demand that so many, including myself, have put forward time and again. This is an agency that must be abolished.
1: And with a gun fatally shot by a security officer at the federal courthouse in Nashville, police say the man's motive is under investigation. ABC's Pierre Thomas.
3: Shots ringing out in downtown Nashville after police say an armed man attempted to open fire inside the federal courthouse. Authorities say the man in his 40s entered through the courthouse front door around 9:30, approached security, and pulled out a pistol trying to fire it, but it jammed. They say the man then pulled out a knife and attempted to attack a U.S. Marshal security officer, who opened fire, fatally wounding the suspect.
4: Pierre Thomas, ABC News, Washington.
1: The NFL is joining New Jersey in asking the Supreme Court to allow regulation of prediction markets like Kalshi and Polymarket. Critics call them illegal sports betting operations. The companies are pushing back on that. The league reported Thursday $1.8 billion in trades on the first Sunday of the season were related to football. ESPN's David Purdom.
5: Having the NFL on board expressing interest in the Supreme Court looking at who is supposed to regulate prediction market. Is it supposed to be the federal government? Is it the state gaming regulators? Having the NFL weigh in on that certainly can't hurt.
1: ESPN is the parent company of ABC News. 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
6: I'm meteorologist Mace Michaels. Partly cloudy tonight, maybe a stray sprinkle. Chilly lows in the mid-30s. Mostly sunny for tomorrow. A high in the mid-60s. A big warm-up Saturday, mostly sunny and breezy near 80. Mostly cloudy, maybe a shower, and 65 Sunday. 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
7: Here's your latest forecast from the KB101 Weather Center.
8: I'm meteorologist Mace Michaels. Partly cloudy tonight, maybe a stray sprinkle. Chilly lows in the mid-30s. Mostly sunny for tomorrow. A high in the mid-60s. A big warm-up Saturday, mostly sunny and breezy near 80. Mostly cloudy, maybe a shower, and 65 Sunday. 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
1: From ABC News, I'm Sherry Preston. Outrage in New York City last night after federal immigration agents shot a man in a vehicle with a five-year-old child inside. ICE claims it was part of a targeted enforcement operation, but it's left many neighbors shocked.
2: It's shocking. We've never seen nothing like this roll down in this neighborhood. This neighborhood is a nice neighborhood. Things like this don't happen over here.
1: In a press conference, Mayor Zoran Mamdani says he plans to speak with President Trump on eliminating immigration operations in New York.
3: New York City will not stand by while ICE agents shoot New Yorkers. And we will not back down from the demand that so many, including myself, have put forward time and again. This is an agency that must be abolished.
1: The child was later reunited with family. The wounded man remains in immigration custody. Hurricane Isaias is now strengthened to a Category 2 storm, headed for a likely landfall off the Gulf Coast later this evening, bringing high winds, intense rain, and flash flooding concerns to the region. ABC's Lee Goldberg is currently tracking the storm's path.
4: It does weaken a little bit, but still a dangerous hurricane going into the Florida Panhandle late this evening. Somewhere near Pensacola, maybe over to Destin, Florida. We'll watch that. Hurricane warnings along the coast. Watches go well inland. A storm surge of 5 to 7 feet. Then you're looking at a half a foot of rain along the track and heavy rains into the Carolinas, eating it into the Northeast by the end of the weekend.
1: All along the coastline, officials are urging people to prepare and take the storm seriously. Clay Hobbs is volunteering with local emergency crews in Pensacola.
5: They need to heed those evacuation orders now. Help is not going to be able to come to them once the sustained winds reach 40 miles an hour.
1: They survived almost a year at sea, but now the sailors aboard the USS Abraham Lincoln have finally reached U.S. soil in Coronado, California. They got thunderous applause from hundreds, including friends and family who have been waiting months to welcome them back. You're listening to ABC News.
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6: Lots of sunshine today, becoming a little breezy by late this afternoon. Our high right around 65. Tonight, mostly cloudy. We'll drop to 55. And then tomorrow, partly cloudy, becoming breezy. It's going to feel like summer tomorrow with a high of 81. 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I'm meteorologist Sean Cable. 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
8: Lots of sunshine today, becoming a little breezy by late this afternoon. Our high right around 65. Tonight, mostly cloudy, will drop to 55. And then tomorrow, partly cloudy, becoming breezy. It's going to feel like summer tomorrow with a high of 81. 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
1: From ABC News, I'm Sherry Preston. Outrage in New York City last night after federal immigration agents shot a man in a vehicle with a five-year-old child inside. ICE claims it was part of a targeted enforcement operation, but it's left many neighbors shocked.
2: It's shocking. We've never seen nothing like this roll down in this neighborhood. This neighborhood is a nice neighborhood. Things like this don't happen over here.
1: In a press conference, Mayor Zoran Mamdani says he plans to speak with President Trump on eliminating immigration operations in New York.
3: New York City will not stand by while ICE agents shoot New Yorkers. And we will not back down from the demand that so many, including myself, have put forward time and again. This is an agency that must be abolished.
1: The child was later reunited with family. The wounded man remains in immigration custody. Hurricane Isaias is now strengthened to a Category 2 storm, headed for a likely landfall off the Gulf Coast later this evening, bringing high winds, intense rain, and flash flooding concerns to the region. ABC's Lee Goldberg is currently tracking the storm's path.
4: It does weaken a little bit, but still a dangerous hurricane going into the Florida Panhandle late this evening. Somewhere near Pensacola, maybe over to Destin, Florida. We'll watch that. Hurricane warnings along the coast. Watches go well inland. A storm surge of 5 to 7 feet. Then you're looking at a half a foot of rain along the track and heavy rains into the Carolinas, eating it into the Northeast by the end of the weekend.
1: All along the coastline, officials are urging people to prepare and take the storm seriously. Clay Hobbs is volunteering with local emergency crews in Pensacola.
5: They need to heed those evacuation orders now. Help is not going to be able to come to them once the sustained winds reach 40 miles an hour.
1: They survived almost a year at sea, but now the sailors aboard the USS Abraham Lincoln have finally reached U.S. soil in Coronado, California. They got thunderous applause from hundreds, including friends and family who have been waiting months to welcome them back. 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
6: Lots of sunshine today, becoming a little breezy by late this afternoon. Our high right around 65. Tonight, mostly cloudy. We'll drop to 55. And then tomorrow, partly cloudy, becoming breezy. It's going to feel like summer tomorrow with a high of 81. 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

0: here's your latest forecast from the KB 101 Weather Center.
1: Lots of sunshine today, becoming a little breezy by late this afternoon. Our high right around 65. Tonight, mostly cloudy. We'll drop to 55. And then tomorrow, partly cloudy, becoming breezy. It's going to feel like summer tomorrow with a high of 81. 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I'm meteorologist Sean Cable. 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

0: 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Cool start, but then again, it is October, certainly within the realm of expectation, early mid-October. We're at the freezing point, 32, currently downtown Bemidji. It's time to start the Friday and the weekend mode with ABC News.
1: From ABC News, I'm Sherry Preston. The first hurricane of the Atlantic season is now just a few hours away from making landfall. ABC's Hannah Batah has more on how strong it is and where it's taking aim.
2: Hurricane Isaiah strengthening to a Category 2 storm as it closes in on the Gulf Coast, with winds topping 100 miles per hour. It's expected to make landfall near Pensacola, Florida tonight or early tomorrow. The rain already coming down in St. Petersburg, and more is on the way. Forecasters warning of up to 15 inches of rain in some areas.
1: New York City Mayor Zoran Mamdani is calling for ICE to be abolished after a man was shot by agents in the Marble Hill neighborhood.
3: Let me say this plainly. What happened today was an outrage.
1: That was last night. New York Police Commissioner Jessica Tisch.
4: NYPD Argus camera captured the victim backing into a parking spot in front of a fire hydrant right behind me. At that time, one plainclothes federal law enforcement officer approaches the driver's side window with his gun drawn.
1: The man taken into custody and is now at the hospital. The five-year-old child in the car with him has been reunited with family. Defense Secretary Pete Hegseth says the firing squad execution of the man who murdered 13 people at Fort Hood will be live-streamed.
5: The Pentagon has not said where people will be able to watch or how, but they confirmed the execution will be streamed online. Nidal Hassan was an Army psychiatrist who opened fire on his fellow soldiers at Fort Hood, killing 13 people. President Trump has now approved Hassan's execution by firing squad.
1: ABC's Karen Hua. Krista Pike, who survived two rounds of lethal injection drugs in Tennessee, is now up walking and talking. Her attorneys are asking that her sentence be commuted to life in prison. It's up to the Tennessee Supreme Court to decide on a new execution order. You're listening to ABC News.
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6: 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This product is not intended to diagnose, treat, cure, or prevent any disease.
1: Across the country, protests are being held on college campuses in solidarity with Jane Doe, the woman who has filed a lawsuit against Cornell and the fraternity, where she says she was gang raped during a frat party 2 years ago. Riley Devereaux is at Columbia.
10: Today is today to let abusers and the institutions that protect them know that you will not have the comfort of our silence.
1: They said they wanted Jane Doe to know that she is not alone. Shock in San Diego after the arrest of a chef who's very well known around the city.
11: A popular chef in San Diego who's made multiple appearances on TV is under arrest, accused of living a double life. Authorities revealing he's been on the run for nearly 14 years. U.S. Marshals say the man, known as Troy Williams, a chef at Miss B's Coconut Club, is actually 50-year-old Brian Anthony Williams, who's wanted for a kidnapping 1,900 miles away in Iowa.
1: That's ABC's Sophie Flay. Back home for those on board the USS Abraham Lincoln.
12: We missed our anniversary and Christmas and all the holidays. And I just can't wait to do that again with him and feel complete as a family. Yeah, it's nice to have him home and see his face again.
1: Tammy Nolan-Berry, who welcomed her husband, one of the hundreds of sailors who spent 265 uninterrupted days at sea in support of the Iran war. That's the longest time without a port call in naval history. I'm Sherry Preston, ABC News.
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0: Good morning. Dave Brooks joining you. It is 6 past 6 on a lovely but cool but appropriately cool start to your Friday. The even freezing 32 degrees currently downtown Bemidji. 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
19: Of all the wonderful goodies that Raphael's Bakery makes, one of their truly special products is their made-from-scratch cake donuts. The special blend of ingredients used in the family bakery formula for more than 50 years is what makes their cake donuts second to none. Raphael's prepares cake donuts in plain chocolate, cinnamon, and chocolate frosted chocolate called Double Dutch. Raphael's also offers a variety of tasty fried donuts, including glazed Bismarcks, Long Johns, fried cinnamon, cinnamon twists, honeymooners, and apple fritters. Raphael's Bakery Cafe, 319 Minnesota, downtown Bemidji.
20: Minnesota News Network, I'm Tasha Radel. Republican State Representative Dave Baker says Minnesota missed out on a major economic opportunity after a company with Iron Range mining operations announced plans for a $15 billion steel mill in southeast Iowa. Baker, co-chair of the House Labor and Workforce Committee, says Minnesota's business climate is pushing companies to invest elsewhere.
21: Especially when we've got something as rich as the Iron Range and the workers up there that are already well-trained. They know how to make steel. They know how to extract it from the ground safely. All those reasons are what made this one really stand out to me is how could we miss this one?
20: Baker says lengthy permitting processes, high taxes, and employment mandates make it harder for businesses to hire in Minnesota compared to neighboring states. An 18-year-old St. Louis Park man has been arrested in connection with a shooting outside Eden Prairie High School's homecoming football game last week. Police say he was arrested without incident Thursday afternoon in Minneapolis. The October 2nd shooting forced the suspension of the football game, which resumed Monday. Police say the investigation continues and additional arrests or charges are possible. Minnesota is essentially at the end of mosquito season, although you could still see a few during this weekend's warmer weather. Alex Carlson is with the Metropolitan Mosquito Control District.
22: With 80 degrees in the forecast for this weekend, it's not going to be surprising if people see a few mosquitoes out in the evening. But beyond that, it looks like our overnight temperatures are going to be well below 50 degrees.
20: Carlson says mosquitoes generally stop being active when overnight temperatures fall below 50 degrees and won't return until next spring.
0: Good morning. Dave Brooks joining you. It is 6:09 on your Friday morning. Well, we're getting ready for the weekend. Let's get into your Friday sports report, preparation for the weekend. And this time of year, holy moly, it's just a cross collision of all the sports. Minnesota Vikings hoping to remain perfect. They are 4-0, and they will be visiting the Big Easy Sunday at the Caesars Superdome. Minnesota is currently first place in the NFC North. Wide receiver Jordan Addison is making progress after being upgraded as a limited participant in yesterday's practice, which would be good. I don't know what Odell Beckham's going to do. And, of course, Justin Jefferson likely going to be out this coming weekend, but nothing official yet. The Vikings Sunday take on the New Orleans Saints at the Caesars Superdome in New Orleans, Louisiana. Noon kickoff Sunday. See that game on Fox TV and hear it on our sister station, KBUN FM 104.5 Sunday. Minnesota Wild fell 3-2 to the Tampa Bay Lightning down at the Bank Arena. Quinn Hughes, Blake Coleman, they both put them in the net for Minnesota. The Wild have now dropped back-to-back games, but this was the first one that happened in regulation. They'll finish out their Florida road trip, or just kind of East Coast road trip, tomorrow. They'll take on the Florida Panthers at the Amerant Bank Arena. 5 o'clock face-off tomorrow evening. Catch it on their new streaming home, Wild Plus. 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Something about Florida this weekend. We'll get more to that. Major League Baseball, the divisional round continues to a deciding Game 5 after the Guardians get the win. So, no games tonight, but tomorrow the divisional round will wrap up. The series moves back to Cleveland as the Guardians will be hosting the Chicago White Sox at Progressive Field tomorrow night. 7 o'clock first pitch. See it on TBS and HBO Max. The series tied at 2 games apiece. It's best of 5, so the first team to win 3, which will happen for somebody tomorrow night, will finish out the divisional round, and we'll move on to the league championship series. My pick still calls Tampa Bay, LA for the World Series with the Dodgers to repeat, but stay tuned. We will see. Speaking of Florida, like we mentioned before, the NBA preseason continues this weekend. The Timberwolves, they'll be on the hardwood tomorrow night, taking on the Miami Heat at the Kaseya Center. It'll be a 7 o'clock tip-off. You can see that on their new streaming home, DAZN, otherwise online coverage. Regular season will open on Wednesday the 21st, also in Miami. Their home opener will be Sunday the 25th, hosting the Raptors at Target Center. Minnesota United, they're going to be back in action. They're hosting the Houston Dynamo FC at Allianz Field. U of M Golden Gophers, tomorrow they'll be on the road under the lights to take on the Purdue Boilermakers, 7 o'clock kickoff. BSU Beavers football, they're at home tomorrow afternoon hosting Wayne State at Chet Anderson Stadium. That's a 1 o'clock kickoff tomorrow afternoon. Bemidji High School Lumberjacks football, they're in action tonight, also at Chet Anderson Stadium on the BSU campus. They'll be hosting Alexandria. 7 o'clock kickoff tonight. That one you can catch on our sister station, KBUN FM 104.5 tonight. At BSU Beavers hockey, the regular season opens for the men, kind of a home-and-home series against UND. Tonight, 7 o'clock at the Sanford Center. Tomorrow at the Ralph Engelstad Arena, 6 o'clock face-off. The women are going to be down at the U of M in the Twin Cities, but they'll be part of the East-West Classic Saturday and Sunday. Now, Saturday, we know they'll be taking on Maine, 2 o'clock face-off. Sunday, the opponent TBA, kind of a tournament system. It'll be a 2 o'clock face-off tomorrow. Again, all those games down at the U of M this weekend. 13 past 6 on your Friday morning. KB101 Weather Center forecast. Let's talk the weekend. Let's talk weather talk. So we're at the freezing point right now, but there are no frost advisories. There's no freeze warnings. Well, earlier this week, you might remember, we got into the mid-upper 20s. Well, that was according to the National Weather Service. Yep, we hit our first official hard freeze across northern Minnesota. Well, that's what those frost advisories and freeze warnings are for. Pretty much agriculturally, guys. If you got sensitive plants, you got to take it. Well, now that that's happened, we're done with those. Central and southern Minnesota, those will continue, but not for the north, which is why nothing is issued right now. Sunshine, 68, very lovely. Actually, a little on the warmer side here as we get into early mid-October, middle of fall. So enjoy it. Southeast breeze picking up, gusting at times to about 25. Clouds will thicken up tonight. We'll drop down to 56. Now, some people have a hard time letting summer go. I'm one of those people, to be honest. But once we kind of turn that corner and get past Labor Day weekend, I'm ready for it. Bring it to cooler temperatures, all of it. But we're going to turn the clocks back. Enjoy it. I'm not talking about daylight savings. We're getting to that, but not till November. But we're really going to get back to like a July, August kind of a day. It's going to be a sunny, windy day tomorrow, 81 for the high. It's the pheasant opener. Some of those hunting dogs could get a little overexerted, so just kind of be aware. Make sure they get a chance to cool off and maybe get a bit of a break as well. Sunny and 81 tomorrow, but the wind is also going to be of concern. Out of the south, gusting 25, maybe 30 miles an hour. When it's hot like that and it's fall like it is, we could have a couple of things. We could lose a lot of the nice colored leaves. We are in peak colors. You'd hate to see them just, you know, peak colors end because they all get blown out of the trees, but that could happen for several trees 80s tomorrow. Some are still yet to convert, but we're going to get there. And the other thing is the risk of fire is going to be up. So some people raking their leaves and putting them in pile, lighting them on. Nope. You don't want those burning leaves flying around. So be very cautious. Could be some fire issues. But then here comes the other part of the weekend. Big, strong cold front. It's going to be a tale of two different weeks. This week has been quite lovely, and it's going to end on the warm side. Here comes the cold front. It'll come through later Sunday and into Monday, and a big, big shift. Sunday, variably cloudy, 68. Right there, a big drop in temps by about 10, 15 degrees. Showers will come through Sunday night and into Indigenous Day, Columbus Day, Monday. Some showers will be around as well. Cloudy, only 54. And next week, mid-upper 50s for highs. Big, big drop. And it's going to be an active week next week. So cooler, active. Will it be cool enough to maybe run into snowflakes? Yeah, it could. At night, if we get some showers, it might just be cool enough. We could see it. Hold tight. Downtown and around town, we have ourselves a radar screen that is clear, quiet, uneventful. Barometer downtown, it is currently steady, but it is expected to fall through the day. It just hasn't begun yet. 30.06 and holding. Wind is light and uneventful, but that also will not hold for long. It's, like we said, going to be breezy through the weekend. We have a dew point at 32 and temps pretty close to that mark. The status around the land of 10,000 lakes. Wasquish is partly cloudy. They're at 34. Eveleth, partly cloudy, 30. We have Fauston, clear, and 43. Where's the cold spot? There's 28 in Crane Lake. There you go. Downtown Bemidji, we're mostly clear. Some nice stars and 32. That is your forecast here at your weather station. That will bring you up to date from your news and information leader. It is 16 past 6 Friday morning. 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

0: Continuous Country, KB101, Russell Dickerson's latest, Worth Your Wild. By the way, he's going to bring that wild show November 13th to the downtown Minneapolis Armory, live and in concert. Good morning, I'm Dave Brooks, 627 on your Friday. Speaking of a great opportunity for a great show, early bird on this Friday morning is going to catch a nice worm, the last worm to catch. Band Perry, tonight they are going to be in concert, 8 o'clock start at the Shooting Star Casino in Minomen. 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I have one last pair of tickets going out to caller 5 right now. 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The last pair, you could be off to the show tonight. The Band Perry at Shooting Star from your Concert Connection station, KB101. 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
0: 6:32 on your Friday morning. Well, we just had one big winner going off to the show tonight. 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How about the Acme Tools? 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We move on, move upward, and twirling, always twirling. Here is Kevin Powers, Shaboozy backing him up on Continuous Country KB101.

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KB101. Next to you, next to me, Shenandoah. Good morning. I'm Dave Brooks, 6:39 on your Friday morning. It always happens somewhere about mid-October, give or take. If you've been really trying to make believe summertime is still there, if you squint hard enough, you can almost pass it off. Now, this weekend, it's going to be really on the warm side. You're really going to be able to feel it.

0: The look, I don't know about that. I mean, already all the colors are definitely here. We're at peak color mode. Trees in some cases are already been to peak. They've lost their leaves and they're already barren. We're getting to that point. But usually you get to the point where it starts getting colder and the activities shift. Going out on the boat, well, you know, if you keep it on a lift by the dock, may already be gone. This is the time of year where docks are, if not already, the last of them are coming out. And the boats that still remain are kind of trailer boats. They go from lake to lake, that kind of thing. So then you start getting to the point where even the patio furniture gets buttoned up, put away. You're kind of getting to that time of the year. Yeah, it is to be said. It's been a lovely fall for the most part. But next week, in fact, at the end of the weekend and start of next week, big, big shift is coming. I'm not saying we're getting November weather, but it's going to be one of those, go outside right now, jacket, schmack it. No, you're probably going to want a jacket by next week. Going to get much cooler, a little more active as well. Definitely, we're turning the corner. That pendulum is kind of somewhere in the middle-ish, murking its way to the middle. November is the one where you really feel it, but this is where you feel one thing letting go and just a little bit of a grip from the other, old man winter kind of a thing. Well, first things first. Weekend forecast, like we said, that pendulum briefly going to swing back towards something summerish. We'll heat up the details like overnight leftovers. That's next with the KB 101 Weather Center.
1: Taking advantage of the changing seasons and changing colors, it's a must in the fall. 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And when a leftover storm whips up, those outings get put on hold. Get out there and find those joys of early fall, weather permitting. 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
0: 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Yeah, here comes summer. Today, it'll be kind of like a warm fall day. Not quite summer. Sunny, 68, not bad. Southeast breeze picking up, gusting to 25. That's going to be another thing this weekend. Lots and lots of wind. 56 for the low tonight. Yeah, here comes the return of summer. Better enjoy it, because I think that's going to be the last gasp of it. I would have said, I think we're done with the 80s. Nope. 81 tomorrow, sunny to eventually, south wind gusting 25, maybe even 30. Then a big cool down to end the weekend and start next work week. Active next week as well. Current conditions and the radar next.
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0: Downtown and around town, the radar screen, we are clear, quiet. Pressure downtown is, at the moment, steady. It's going to fall later, but not yet. Wind is a non-factor, but that also going to change. Going to be breezy, just not yet. 32, the freezing point downtown Bemidji, and that is your forecast right here at your weather station. 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

0: Continuous Country KB 101 off this past summer's Toy Story 5 soundtrack direct from the big screen. I'd say she's had a pretty good year. Taylor Swift, newlywed as well. I knew it. I knew you. Good morning. I'm Dave Brooks. It's 8 before 7 on your Friday morning. This is The Weekend, the Bemidji Blue Ox Marathon, presented by the Sanford Orthopedics and Sports Medicine. The runs will begin this afternoon and evening at and around the Sanford Center. Heads up this evening, extra foot traffic. There will be intersections where people are going to be running the 5K and the 10K. So the 5K starts it off. 4:20 is when that one will get running. Shortly after that, at about 4:30, the 10K gets going. And then the kids' fun run, that starts at 5. This will go again tomorrow with the full marathon tomorrow morning. The unified and half marathon goes at 9, and so does the 26K loop the lake. So this afternoon, evening, and tomorrow morning, and probably till about lunchtime or so, heads up, lots more foot traffic, a lot of intersections, going to have people running across them, so be aware. This is deadline time to get yourself signed up, because they do not allow last-minute registration, and since this starts this evening and tomorrow, better get on, and I mean now, to BemidjiBlueOxMarathon.com. It runs starting this afternoon and evening, and the main event tomorrow. We've got your forecast incoming. Graylin James, his new one, is incoming next on KB101. Next on our tour is the Dummy Dome. The workmen are still dummy-proofing the space since the crew managed to lock themselves in despite the fact that the doors have no locks. The padding on the walls have been replaced after repeated collisions, and the cup and strings, they're now being replaced with actual, real microphones. Yep, it's not going to take much to pull one over on this crew, and if you do, you could win some pretty snazzy prizes. 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

0: Continuous Country, KB101, Water at a Wedding. That's Graylin James. This hour of the morning, thank you, no thank you. Oh, water's a good way to get started. Coffee. I've got the official KB101 Morning Show coffee, the Kona Blend, to Northern Lakes Vending and Pepsi Night Bottling. I say thank you. And to those of you getting up, rising, trying to locate your feet, I'll share a sip with you. Good morning indeed. We are KBHP Bemidji, Walker, Park Rapids, and Lake George, a service of Paul Bunyan Broadcasting. We're also streaming through the on-air mobile app powered by Nature's Edge Garden Center. It is 7 a.m. It's 33 degrees and time for ABC News.
1: From ABC News, I'm Sherry Preston. Demonstrations in New York following the ICE-involved shooting of a man who had a child in the car with him at the time of the shooting. ABC's Aaron Katursky.
2: Anger in a New York City neighborhood. Protesters clashing with federal agents and police after ICE officers shot a man they were trying to detain. Police say 28-year-old Oscar Belgal was parking his car with a 5-year-old inside when immigration officers rushed in and one of them opened fire.
3: Pa, pa, pa, pa, pa. That's what he heard.
2: Bullet holes visible in the windshield.
1: The man was taken into custody and hospitalized. The child back with family. New York City, Zoran Mamdani is calling for ICE to be abolished. The Atlantic season's first hurricane is headed to the Gulf Coast. ABC's Stephanie Ramos is in Pensacola.
4: Hurricane Isaias is expected to make landfall near Pensacola, but the danger stretch far beyond, with parts of Florida, Alabama, Louisiana in the storm's path. Our officials here are urging residents who are in evacuation zones to take those warnings seriously.
1: The storm now a Category 2 with winds of up to 100 miles an hour. The Pentagon says the December 3rd firing squad execution of Fort Hood shooter Nidal Hassan will be live streamed.
5: The last public execution in the U.S. was a hanging in Kentucky back in 1936. According to a recent report from Amnesty International, only two countries in the world do public executions, Iran and Afghanistan, and neither is known to broadcast them. A military law expert says Hassan could sue to try to stop the broadcast. This is also raising questions about how social media companies will treat video of the execution and whether it violates their standards.
1: ABC's Karen Hua. This year's Nobel Prize winner, former UN Human Rights Chief Navi Pillay, who led a UN commission on the war in Gaza last year, determining Israel had committed genocide against the Palestinians. Israel is denouncing the choice. You're listening to ABC News.
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1: Krista Pike, who survived her botched execution in Tennessee, is back up and walking and talking. The execution was supposed to have killed her.
12: She is making remarkable physical recovery, but that there's a lot of cognitive uncertainty left. We're not sure exactly of the long-term effects, but she's clearly cognitively not quite back to normal.
1: Attorney Stephen Farrell, one of those asking that her death penalty sentence be commuted to life in prison. Still parsing through the details of the story alleging that U.S. Ambassador to Greece, Kimberly Guilfoyle, asked a Trump donor to pay her $100,000 American Express bill before her confirmation hearings. ABC's Jay O'Brien talking to Eric Dieters, the donor, about it.
13: Did you think that she was asking for that payment in exchange for something?
14: Oh, absolutely. She made it very clear in the text messages. Make it very clear. She was so desperate for me to send that $100,000. She said, if you do this for me, and it's in the text messages, I will be your ride or die in Trump world.
1: Dieter says he ultimately did not make the payment and did not get any special access. Two Renoir paintings stolen from a museum in southern France last month have been found and six people arrested. The mayor of the town housing the museum issuing a thank you statement. Sherry Preston, ABC News.
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0: Good morning. Dave Brooks joining you 7:05. Pretty good start to your Friday. 32, the even freezing downtown. News comes your way courtesy of Pepsi Nye Bottling. Proud to be part of the Bemidji community for over 55 years. With a check on the stories that we're following from around the North Country, from the BemidjiNow.com newsroom, here's news correspondent Tom Lucas.
16: An investigation is underway after threatening social media posts about a St. Cloud school. Police say the post discussed a large planned fight during the St. Cloud Tech High School homecoming game today. A school resource officer was notified about the post on Tuesday. Police are working with the St. Cloud School District 742 and will assist in the security of that event. MnDOT reports on its weekly update that the Gillette Drive roundabout is now fully open and more snow fence is being installed along the north side of Highway 197, leaving cleanup for next week as work wraps for the season on the Bemidji project. Stages 2 and 3 are planned for next summer, including new roundabouts at Middle School Drive and Hannah Avenue. And today is the last day of restaurant week for the United Way. Check the Bemidji Area United Way website for specials offered today at various establishments, which will benefit the fall campaign. And then tomorrow, Saturday, is distribution day for the United Way Coats for the Community Drive. Anyone can select from winter wear at First Lutheran Church in Bemidji from 9 to noon tomorrow. Any leftover items will then be donated. 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For more news and Kev Jackson's Daily Chat Pod, go to BemidjiNow.com, where you'll also find the Community Health tab brought to you through a partnership with the Minnesota Department of Health, North Country Community Health Services, and Beltrami County Community Health Services.
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18: Minnesota News Network, I'm Tasha Radel. Federal cuts to Medicaid are putting a serious strain on Minnesota hospitals and clinics. State Senator Grant Housechild is touring his home district this week in northern Minnesota to have conversations with medical professionals.
19: I want to find out what these hospitals need. If they're going to get cuts to their budgets, where can the state fill in to help them with the biggest challenges they face? Is it recruiting and retaining physicians? Okay. Is it trying to give them money for innovations?
18: Housechild says this will be his top priority when it comes to the new legislative session. An 18-year-old St. Louis Park man has been arrested in connection with a shooting outside Eden Prairie High School's homecoming football game last week. Police say he was arrested without incident Thursday afternoon in Minneapolis and is being held in the Hennepin County Jail on suspicion of second-degree assault. Police say the investigation continues and additional arrests or charges are possible. Anyone with information is asked to call the Eden Prairie Police tip line. State officials are requesting additional environmental review of proposed changes to the NorthMet copper nickel mining project near Hoyt Lakes. MNN's Ted Allen has more.
20: The DNR says the changes proposed by New Range Copper Nickel require a supplemental environmental impact statement. The original environmental review was completed in 2016. The supplemental review will examine the proposed changes and new information, but it does not approve or deny the project. The DNR will next develop a plan outlining the review's scope and timeline, followed by an opportunity for public comment. New or amended permits could be required before construction or operations can proceed. Ted Allen, MNN.
18: The annual Governor's Pheasant Hunting Opener gets underway today in Northfield, highlighting the state's hunting tradition and outdoor rec opportunities.
0: Good morning. Dave Brooks joining you. It is 7:09 on your Friday morning, your weekend preparation sports report. 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
0: 7:10 on your Friday morning. Kevin Jackson has so many sports this time of year. You may as well be dressed like a cowboy because it's time to saddle up and kick this pony in the ribs, cowboy.
22: Oh, yeah. There's a lot to talk about. Some of it good, some of it not so good. Not so good last night. The Wild lost in Tampa. They gave up 2 goals 36 seconds into the game, but ended up tying it, but they could not get the win. 3-2 the final, so they're 2-1-1 on the season. Quinn Hughes and Blake Coleman had the goals for the Wild. Jesper Wallstedt had 32 saves. His goals against average is 2.0, his save percentage 9.26 through the first four games of the season. And the Wild will be in action tomorrow in Florida, Sunrise, Florida, taking on the Panthers at 5 o'clock. Vikings in Louisiana to face the Saints Sunday at 12 noon, 10 o'clock pregame. We will have it, of course, on the Bud Sports Radio 104.5. We may see Odell Beckham Jr. in a Viking uniform and active on Sunday. Interesting. Gophers, of course, are in action Saturday night in Purdue. That's a 7 o'clock kickoff, 5 o'clock pregame on KBUN Plus, FM 100.1. Beaver football team's hosting Wayne State tomorrow at 1 at Chet Anderson Stadium. That is the annual Lions game. And then tonight at the Chet, the Lumberjack football team is hosting Alec at 7 o'clock. We'll have it on the Lumberjack Radio Network. 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Timberwolves preseason continues tomorrow in Miami at 7 o'clock. And locally, a lot of stuff going on. We talked about some of it, but yesterday the Lumberjack boys and girls cross-country teams dominated the Bemidji Invite at Greenwood. Boys took first and had the top six individual runners: Willie Ames, Blake DeWitt, Devin Bentler, Paul Hodapp, Kyle Millar, and Zayden Graff. Lumberjack girls finished first, had seven of the top 11 runners in the race. And in the top five, Chloe Derby, Abby Olson, Anna Olson, Brent Allen Fredrickson-Holm, and Adeline Runnigan, all finishing 1 through 5. They're at the Perham Invite on Tuesday. Lumberjack girls swimmers and divers in St. Cloud Tech, they swept the relay races, winning the 200 medley, 200 free, and the 400 free. Ellie Will won the 200 free, Josie Carter the 50 free, Anna Freet the 100 back, and Kiara Strodman the 100 breaststroke. They'll be at the Section 8 AA True Team Meet tomorrow in Brainerd. Volleyball team swept at Wilmer last night. 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And the Lumberjack football team will host Alexandria tonight at 7 o'clock. We'll have it on the Lumberjack Radio Network. 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BSU sports this weekend. Women's soccer team is at Minnesota Crookston today at 3 and will host Minnesota Moorhead Sunday at 1. Volleyball team's hosting St. Cloud State tonight at 6 and hosting Minnesota Mankato tomorrow at 11. Beaver men's hockey team's got a home-and-home with North Dakota, hosting the Fighting Hawks tonight, 7 o'clock at Sanford Center, and tomorrow night in Grand Forks at 6:07. But tomorrow at Sanford Center, it's the Battle of the Badges, with the firefighters and the law enforcement personnel battling it out at Sanford Center in a fundraiser for the United Way of Bemidji area. That is a 4 o'clock start, so head on down to watch that tomorrow. It'll be a lot of fun. They've got, I believe, some giveaways, other things that'll raise money for the United Way as well. And then a free skate after that, followed by your chance to watch the Beavers and North Dakota on the Jumbotron. What else we got going on? Women's tennis team is hosting Minnesota Mankato tomorrow at 11 in St. Cloud, or facing them in St. Cloud, and the BSU women's hockey team's at the Minnesota East-West Showcase tomorrow and Sunday at Ritter Arena in Minneapolis. High school volleyball in the region last night, Fauston swept Bagley. Nevis, a 3-0 win over Castle Lake Bena. North Home Kellyer swept Red Lake. Walker Hackensack Akeley beat Black Duck in 4. Winnemac lost to Climax Fisher in 4. Monaga fell to Henning in 3-1. Clearbrook-Gonvick was swept by Lake of the Woods. LaPorte swept by Pine River Bacchus. And Deer River lost 3-0 to Mountain Iron Buell. One football game in the area last night. Northwoods beat Black Duck 45-12. Tonight, Deer River's at Bram. Clearbrook-Gonvick hosts Ortonville. Monaga will host New York Mills. Nevis hosts Park Christian. Kellyer Northome hosts Silver Bay. Park Rapids is hosting Warroad. Bagley's at Pine River Bacchus. Red Lake hosts Ada Borup West. Fauston heads to Rothsay. Walker Hackensack Akeley hosts Castle Lake Bena. And Winnemac is hosting Border West. And that is what's going on in sports.
0: I'm going to get you one of those big, thick collar things like you see after a car accident. Because, man, that was so much. That was whip, just breakneck pace, man. Whiplash.
22: We got to do what we got to do, Dave.
0: This time of year, every sport short of underwater basket weaving is going on.
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0: 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KB101 Weekend Weather Center forecast comes your way courtesy of Higgins Heating, Air Conditioning, and Refrigeration. Sunny today. Quite a lovely fall day. 68. Wind out of the south and east. Pick it up. Gusting to about 25. It's going to be breezy this weekend, and it's going to be warm. Today, decent. Tomorrow, even more so. But we'll drop to 56 tonight. That's not bad. That's like a cool summer night. But it's going to be a summer day tomorrow for early mid-October. It'll be sunny eventually and 81. Not quite record-setting, but not far from the mark either. But it's going to be warm all over Minnesota. South wind howling at times, 25, maybe 30 miles an hour. It's a one day only. Then comes the change. Big, strong cold front going to come through Sunday and into Monday. Big drop in temps, and going to be a lot more active next week as well. Current conditions and the radar next.
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0: Downtown and around town, the radar screen clear, quiet, lovely start to your Friday morning. Pressure downtown is steady. It will be falling, but hasn't started yet. 30.07 and on a plateau for now. Wind is a non-factor at the moment, but that's not going to hold either. Going to be a windy day eventually. Well, it would be a shame if we lost all the nice colors because of a windy weekend, but could happen. Dew point is at 32, and temps not too far from that mark. The status around the land of 10,000 lakes, a little foggy in the Walker area, otherwise mostly clear, but a lot of steam really coming right off of Leech Lake. Hibbing partly cloudy, they're at 29. Warroad cloudy, 41. And downtown Bemidji, clear. Nice start to your Friday, but the freezing 32 degrees. That is your forecast here at your weather station. That will bring you up to date here at your news and information leader. 7:17 Friday. 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
1: Continuous Country KB101 kicking them boots off. John Party. Good morning. I'm Dave Brooks. So every pretty much day of the week is National Whatever Day. And there's probably like 15 different National Whatever Day on any given day. Funny enough, today was Beer and Pizza Day. Did anyone have to be told that? And isn't that kind of every Friday, let alone every day? Hey, guys, it's Friday. It's Beer and Pizza Day. Yeah, no kidding. Hey, guys, there's oxygen outside in large, copious amounts. Yeah, I think we know that, right? So why would you make a national day of recognition of something that's something everybody is doing anyway? Everyone, today, as we're going to go walking today, use your feet to push yourself forward. Yeah, don't we all do that every day? Beer and Pizza Day. It's today. I don't think they're going to be serving that at the school lunch. I mean, it'd be funny, but it'd be illegal. But maybe when you get home, mom and dad will have beer and pizza. You can have the pizza part, beer for mom and dad, soda for you. So it's just kickback, Netflix, and chill night is what they're saying, beverage and food-wise. Some things I did not need to be told. Kind of funny how sometimes that works out, right? You know, you're going to tell somebody something. Well, could you tell me more? But you run into the danger of mansplaining. I could go and give you more details, but I don't want to hear later. And then he mansplained it to me. I did tell you the very brief, one-sentence version, and I thought it was good enough, but you didn't understand it, so could you tell me more? Sure, but I don't want to mansplain it to you and hear about it later. No. And then you hear that exactly. Sometimes that's what happens, but it's Beer and Pizza Day. Need I say more? Kids, ask mom and dad for the pizza first. Beer, out of the question until you're 21. We do have something that may very well be in the question. We're talking about a good prize from the Trivia Challenge. Your chance to win that bad boy. It's next on the KB101 Morning Show. Good luck to you.
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1: It's a great start to your Friday. Maybe cool, but, you know, early mid-October. Can't say it's outside the realm of expectation. 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Your shot at the Trivia Challenge is now. It's going to be a good, hot, nice kind of outdoor weekend. Wouldn't it be nice to sit back with something to nibble on or a project or something to pamper yourself? Eh? All our options when it comes to your prize opportunities for winning the Trivia Challenge. Good luck to you all. Good morning to you and welcome to the Trivia Challenge. What is your name? Where are you calling from?
10: Teresa from Shrevelin.
1: I'm sorry, what was your first name?
10: Teresa,
1: how are you, and do you have any good outdoor plans this weekend, I hope?
10: Just trying to get everything done before the snow flies.
1: I know it, and it's going to be a hard distraction tomorrow. You're going to look at a lawn chair and say, you know, you'll negotiate with yourself, and nothing will get done, but it could be worse things. Teresa, two categories. Great. You're in charge. Are you ready?
10: Yep.
1: Category number one, synchronicity. A big word for the day. Or category number two, pretty pretty. Which direction do you want to go this morning?
10: We'll go with two.
1: Number two, pretty pretty. Have you got one of those nice wristwatches on? Maybe bejeweled, or maybe it tells you your steps or heart rate. Wristwatch?
10: I have one, but it's not bejeweled.
1: Okay, well, some of them are practical, like mine. Some people have pocket watches. But if you were going to synchronize to a global time on planet Earth, what would be the name of the time zone that all global clocks are synchronized to? It's got a something time zone. There's actually two correct answers to this. Global time on planet Earth is set to which time zone?
10: Oh, boy.
1: You've heard this. As soon as you hear it, you'll be like, oh, man, you got this. Global time on planet Earth is set to what time zone? I'll give you a hint. It's none of them that are in the United States. There's a short time limit, but I believe in you, Teresa. You've got this. There's two correct answers.
10: Coordinated Universal Time?
1: You totally made that up. You were the kind of kid I wanted to sit next to in class that would have the really good answer, even if they had no idea, but it sounded like a good idea. Really good answer, but not the right answer. But, Teresa, I'll give you a gold star for the really good linguistics. I do have to let you go, but if you want to call me back with a different answer, Teresa, you certainly can. Enjoy the weekend. So it is not coordinated universal, Klingon time or all the fun stuff she came up with. Boy, she made it sound good. But that's not the right answer. Good morning to you, and welcome to the Trivia Challenge. What is your name? Where are you calling from?
11: Terry from Walker.
1: Terry down in Walker. What time is it if you were to set your time to the synchronized global time zone?
11: Greenwich.
1: Absolutely. That's over in Europe. Now, here's bonus points. There is a second correct answer. You got the answer right. Do you know the other name that is associated to that? A lot of pilots use that. Zulu time. You'll hear somebody say it's 0700 Zulu. That would be Zulu and Greenwich Mean Time. They're the same thing. Basically, it's just coordinated in England, and that's where all clocks are set from. Greenwich Time just tells you global time there, and then you just kind of figure it out from there to your own personal time zone here, currently Central Daylight Time. Greenwich, you nailed it. Terry, hold tight. We're going to get some details from you and to you, okay?
11: Okay, sounds good.
1: Hold tight. Yeah, that's the time. It's Greenwich Mean Time or Zulu Time. Both are correct. They both mean the same thing. Your next time to get yourself in for the Trivia Challenge will come around on Monday morning and every normal weekday morning, 7:30 here on the KB101 Morning Show. In the meantime, it is time. We're going to have fun with this. It's time for Luke Bryan's latest country, and she knows it. On

0: Continuous country, KB101, and she knows it. Country, that is. Luke Bryan, that's his brand newest. That's off of his brand newest 9th album, Signs. Just came out not quite a month ago. Good morning. I'm Dave Brooks, 7:37 on your Friday morning. Weekend plans, always fun. How many of you, in you know, fall and spring both, are just busy times of the year? It's just 900 things to do. You got summer stuff that's being dismantled. It's always kind of depressing, but there's always fun things to get into as well. Hunting season, pheasant opener this weekend. It's not a major, major hunting season. It's not like the white-tailed deer opener or the walleye opener, but it's a big one, and it's going to be a nice one, too. It's going to be a tough one as you're going out on the walk. You're going to be out in the morning. You're going to be all bundled up, but 80-some degrees tomorrow. And then when you take off those layers, where do you leave those layers, especially if you're off trudging out in the woods? Keep this in mind. The hunting dogs, they might have some issues. Make sure you bring water for you, for them. A lot of people, when it's a hunting weekend, deer, pheasant, whatever, you kind of want it cooler, right? You're bundled up kind of nice. Just keeps, you don't want to sweat. Sweat means wet. Wet means chilled. So it's going to be kind of a mix, even if it is 80 degrees. So it's going to be one of those. Going into the lakes, 80 degrees, going to feel nice because the water temp certainly isn't. It's going down. A lot of steam coming off those area lakes, which is really just a heat transfer. You're watching all the heat just dumping out or up from the lake. But, yeah, putting on the waders, I don't know. Maybe this weekend just being in a bathing suit. Chilly water but hot air temp. I don't know. Maybe it'll be a good kind of a trade-off. So boats coming out, docks coming out, lifts coming out. The last of the banging aluminum on aluminum sound and just dragging against the rocks and pebbles and zebra mussels. Yeah, we're getting to that time of the year. Patio furniture getting put away. Halloween decorations going up. So, yeah, it's that transitional time of the year. Going to be a good weekend for projects. And a big shift coming at the back end of the weekend. We'll break that down. KB101 Weather Center for all your projects and beyond. That's next on the KB101 Morning Show.
1: What's up? It's Fitz, the guy who plays the hits from the country top 40, and we got ourselves a fight for number one this weekend. Kenny Chesney's Carry On is defending the top spot, but the two Morgans, John Morgan and Morgan Wallen, they're coming for him. Can Kenny make it two straight, or does one of the Morgans take the crown? 40 songs, one number one, and we're going to find out together this weekend. I'll see you for all the hits on the country top 40 with Fitz right here.
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8: 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It's where you're more than a customer, you're a member. Sunny today, 68, lovely. Wind out of the south and east picking up. It's going to be an issue this weekend. Gusts today to about 25. Temps will drop down to 56. Tomorrow you're going to think and double-check your watch. Is it July? It's going to feel like it. Cloudy to start. Sunny eventually, and 81 degrees and a very breezy 81. South wind gusting 25, 30. It'll feel like sitting in front of a hairdryer. There's going to be some fire issues with a wind like that, as dry as things are right now, and the heat as well. So be very cautious. Big, strong cold front. Going to wrap up the weekend and kick off next work week. Much, much cooler and a lot more active next week. Current conditions and the radar next.
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8: Downtown and around town, the radar screen clear, quiet. Pressure downtown is steady. It's going to fall, but it hasn't yet. Wind light and uneventful. It's going to be breezy, but not yet. 35 and on the rise. That is your forecast right here at your weather station. Saddle on up from the left side, please. 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

0: 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Ella Langley going to be in concert Halloween night, downtown St. Paul at Grand Casino Arena. Good morning. I'm Dave Brooks. It's 8 in front of 8 on your Friday. 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
0: The Bemidji Eagles Club has a special dinner every Friday night. 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

0: Continuous Country, KB101. Gonna rethink some things. That's the brand newest from Luke Combs. Good morning. I'm Dave Brooks. Closing in on 8 a.m. on your Friday morning. A little cool, but then again, it's expected to be getting to about the freezing point in October. Yeah, it's not something outside the normal. Even if we were to get snowflakes, it's not impossible, but it doesn't mean a big storm or anything's coming. But there is a big shift coming. We'll break all that down from the KB101 Weather Center. 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It's 8 a.m. It's time for the happenings and doings of ABC News. Good morning to you.
1: From ABC News, I'm Sherry Preston. Hurricane Isaias has strengthened into a powerful Category 3 storm with maximum sustained winds of 120 miles an hour. The first Atlantic hurricane of the season forecast to intensify rapidly as it approaches the Florida Panhandle. ABC Stephanie Ramos is in Pensacola.
2: People boarding up homes and businesses. Long lines at gas stations ahead of the storm, with many gas stations already running dry. In grocery stores, aisle upon aisle of empty shelves as residents stock up on food and water, preparing for prolonged power outages.
1: States of emergency declared for parts of Florida, Alabama, and Georgia. A call in New York City to abolish ICE following the shooting of a man who had a child in the car with him. Here's ABC's Aaron Katursky.
3: Police say 28-year-old Oscar Belgal was parking his car with a 5-year-old inside when immigration officers rushed in and one of them opened fire. Witnesses say the ICE agent fired from a semi-automatic rifle. The Department of Homeland Security says Belgal is a Dominican national living in the U.S. illegally with a prior grand larceny conviction and suspected gang ties. Officials say he had been released after a 2023 arrest. He was rushed to a hospital and expected to survive. The child was not hurt.
1: Some pushback coming to Defense Secretary Pete Hegseth's order that the firing squad execution of Fort Hood shooter Nidal Hassan be live-streamed. ABC's Martha Raddatz.
4: There has not been a public execution in nearly a century, and of course that was long before the internet, where the execution could live online forever. Senator Tom Tillis writing on X that live-streaming the execution is beyond disgusting, saying public executions are what oppressive dictatorships do. It should not be happening in America.
1: Former UN Human Rights Chief Navi Pillay led a commission last year on Gaza determining Israel was committing genocide. She won the Nobel Peace Prize today. This is ABC News.
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1: A big welcome home for the sailors on board the USS Abraham Lincoln arriving at the port in San Diego after 265 consecutive days at sea, the longest ever. ABC's Trevor Ault was on board.
9: As they come in, there are boats all in the water honking their horns in salute. We saw helicopters flying over, tipping their wings, a wing salute. And, of course, we saw a few other aircraft carriers also that were lining up saluting because everyone can recognize the difficulties and the sacrifices that were made by all of the sailors here.
1: The ex-fiancé of actress Hayden Panettiere has moved to take control of her estate amid claims that others continue trying to make money off her death.
10: Vladimir Klitschko and their 11-year-old daughter Kaya, who is the sole heir to the star's multi-million dollar fortune, appearing virtually before a Los Angeles court on Thursday. It comes after the Ukrainian former boxer filed a petition claiming a non-family member had sold some of Panettiere's jewelry at a pawn shop. Attorneys for Klitschko asking for him to have the power to request and authorize law enforcement to investigate and aid in the recovery of property believed to have been misappropriated.
1: ABC's Alex Stone. Former Prince Andrew has been awarded $400,000 in compensation after he was forced to surrender the lease on his longtime home ahead of a schedule amid a public outcry over his relationship with Jeffrey Epstein. Andrew Mountbatten Windsor left Royal Lodge, a 30-room home near Windsor Castle, and he was due compensation for leaving early. Sherry Preston, ABC News.
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0: 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Dave Brooks joining you 8:05 on a good start to your Friday. We're at the moment 35 downtown. 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
13: An investigation is underway after threatening social media posts about a St. Cloud school. Police say the post discussed a large planned fight during the St. Cloud Tech High School homecoming game today. A school resource officer was notified about the post on Tuesday. Police are working with the St. Cloud School District 742 and will assist in the security of that event. MnDOT reports on its weekly update that the Gillette Drive roundabout is now fully open and more snow fence is being installed along the north side of Highway 197, leaving cleanup for next week as work wraps for the season on the Bemidji project. Stages 2 and 3 are planned for next summer, including new roundabouts at Middle School Drive and Hanna Avenue. And today is the last day of restaurant week for the United Way. Check the Bemidji Area United Way website for specials offered today at various establishments, which will benefit the fall campaign. And then tomorrow, Saturday, is distribution day for the United Way Coats for the Community Drive. Anyone can select from winter wear at First Lutheran Church in Bemidji from 9 to noon tomorrow. Any leftover items will then be donated. Now you're up to date to Continuous Country, KB101. For more news and Kev Jackson's Daily Chat Pod, go to BemidjiNow.com, where you'll also find the Community Health tab brought to you through a partnership with the Minnesota Department of Health, North Country Community Health Services, and Beltrami County Community Health Services.
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16: Minnesota News Network, I'm Tasha Radel. Republican State Representative Dave Baker says Minnesota missed out on a major economic opportunity after a company with Iron Range Mining Operations announced plans for a $15 billion steel mill in southeast Iowa. Baker, co-chair of the House Labor and Workforce Committee, says Minnesota's business climate is pushing companies to invest elsewhere.
17: Especially when we've got something as rich as the Iron Range and the workers up there that are already well-trained. They know how to make steel. They know how to extract it from the ground safely. All those reasons are what made this one really stand out to me is how could we miss this one?
16: Baker says lengthy permitting processes, high taxes, and employment mandates make it harder for businesses to hire in Minnesota compared to neighboring states. An 18-year-old St. Louis Park man has been arrested in connection with a shooting outside Eden Prairie High School's homecoming football game last week. Police say he was arrested without incident Thursday afternoon in Minneapolis. The October 2nd shooting forced the suspension of the football game, which resumed Monday. Police say the investigation continues and additional arrests or charges are possible. Minnesota is essentially at the end of mosquito season, although you could still see a few during this weekend's warmer weather. Alex Carlson is with the Metropolitan Mosquito Control District.
18: With 80 degrees in the forecast for this weekend, it's not going to be surprising if people see a few mosquitoes out in the evening. But beyond that, it looks like our overnight temperatures are going to be well below 50 degrees.
16: Carlson says mosquitoes generally stop being active when overnight temperatures fall below 50 degrees and won't return until next spring. This is MNN.
0: Good morning. Dave Brooks joining you, 8:09 on your Friday morning. Your sports report, getting ready for the weekend. 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
0: It's 8:10 on your Friday morning. Poor Kevin Jackson.
20: What happened now?
0: Well, I mean, yesterday you come back from an award ceremony all dressed dapper Kev, and all of a sudden, oh my goodness, you have fires to put out. And then this morning we try to get it back for you, but you know, the donut carrier got attacked by wild dogs on their way to deliver the donuts. The foot masseuse that was supposed to be hanging out under your counter and working on your Tootsies while you did the show got lost. I think pack of dogs chased them off as they marauded the donut bringer. Poor Kevin Jackson.
20: Story of my life, man.
0: And
20: story
0: who do you
20: my
0: have
20: life.
0: To look at now? Me. poor Kevin Jackson.
20: Yeah.
0: And now you got bad news to report.
20: Well, yeah. It's early in the season, but the Wild did lose last night 3-2.
0: Sorry, I couldn't contain it.
20: I know. They gave up two goals in the first 36 seconds, did rally to tie it, but then John Carlson got his second goal of the game, and that was enough for the Lightning to get out of there with a 3-2 win. Quinn Hughes, Blake Coleman got the goals for the Wild. Jesper Wallstedt, slow start with giving up the two goals early, but he had 32 saves on the night. His goals against on the first four games of the season is 2.0. Save percentage is .926. The Wild are 2-1-1, and they will be in Sunrise, Florida, to battle the Panthers tomorrow at 5. Vikings, of course, down in New Orleans, take on the Saints Sunday at noon, 10 o'clock pregame. We'll have it on the Bud Sports Radio 104.5. Odell Beckham Jr. might be in uniform for the Vikings. He was signed to the practice squad. He might be activated by Sunday. Gopher football team is off to Purdue to take on the Boilermakers tomorrow night at 7 o'clock. We've got it on KBUN Plus, FM 100.1. 5 o'clock pregame. The Gophers are 4-1 on the year, 2-0 in the Big Ten. And also tomorrow, the Beavers at home hosting Wayne State, 1 o'clock in the annual Lions game at Chet Anderson Stadium. Tonight, the Lumberjack football team is hosting Alexandria at the Chet, 7 o'clock kickoff. Lumberjacks live at 6 on the Bun Sports Radio 104.5 and online on the Lumberjack Radio Network YouTube channel. Minnesota Timberwolves are in Miami to take on the Heat in a preseason game tomorrow night. And locally, a lot of stuff going on yesterday. The Lumberjack boys and girls cross-country teams both dominated the Bemidji Invite at Greenwood. Lumberjack boys had the top six individual runners. Will Ames led the way, followed by Blake DeWitt, Devin Bentler, Paul Hodapp, Kyle Millar, and Zayden Graff. Girls took first. They had seven of the top 11 runners, including the top five, Chloe Derby, Abby Olson, Anna Olson, Brennan Fredrickson-Holm, and Adeline Runnigan. They'll be at the Perham Invite on Tuesday. Girls swimmers and divers had a strong meet in St. Cloud Tech where they swept the relays, the 200 medley, 200 free, and 400 free. Ellie Will won the 200 free, Josie Carter the 50 free, Anna Freak the 100 back, and Kiara Strootman the 100 breaststroke. They're at the Section 8AA True Team meet tomorrow in Brainerd. Volleyball team swept at Wilmer last night. They'll be at the Midwest Fall Classic today and tomorrow at St. Michael Albertville. Also this weekend, BSU women's soccer team is at Minnesota Crookston today at 3 and will host Minnesota Moorhead Sunday at 1. Volleyball team is hosting St. Cloud State tonight at 6 and Minnesota Mankato tomorrow at 11. Beaver men's hockey team faces number 4 North Dakota in a home-and-home this weekend. Tonight it's at Sanford Center at 7:07. And then tomorrow night, 6:07 in Grand Forks. But it's the Battle of the Badges tomorrow, 4 o'clock at Sanford Center, as area firefighters battle area law enforcement. It's a fundraiser for the United Way of Bemidji area, so there's a suggested donation. Plus, there'll be silent auctions, giveaways, and prizes. And then afterwards, an open skate, followed by watching the Beavers in North Dakota from Grand Forks on the Jumbotron. Also, BSU women's hockey teams at the Minnesota East-West Showcase at Ritter Arena facing Wayne on Saturday at 2 and the Gophers Sunday at 2. Meanwhile, high school volleyball last night, Faustin swept Bagley. Nevis, a 3-0 win over Cass Lake Bina. Northam Kellyer swept Red Lake. Walker Hackensack Akeley beat Black Duck in 4. Climax Fisher down Winnemac in 4. Minaga lost in 4 to Henning. Clipper-Gonvick lost 3-0 to Lake of the Woods. LaPorte was swept by Pine River Bacchus, and Deer River lost 3-0 to Mountain Iron Buell. One football game in the region last night, Northwoods beat Black Duck 45-12, and that's what's going on in sports.
0: Man, I'm going to flip a table over.
20: Yeah.
0: Well, thanks for that, Kevin.
20: You're welcome.
0: Gets better from here, right?
20: Yes, it does.
0: Is that a guarantee?
20: No.
0: Jeez. Thank you, sir.
20: You bet.
0: It's 8:15 on your Friday morning. KB101 Weekend Weather Center forecast comes your way courtesy of Beltrami Electric. Let's talk weather talk. It's going to be a lovely day today. Lovely for early mid-October, middle of fall. Sunshine, 68. I'm not going to complain about anything. Southeasterly is going to be picking up, gusting to about 25 at times. The wind is going to be of an issue through the course of the weekend. Risk of fire is going to be up as well, so be cautious. Temps get down to only 56 tonight. Now tomorrow, going to feel like summertime. Cloudy to start, sunny ultimately, and about 81 degrees. Wind out of the south howling 25, maybe 30 miles an hour. Those of you that, you know, it may be too much of a good thing. I'm not going to lie. I'm ready for fall. 80 degrees doesn't really get the feel of fall, but we'll take what we're going to get. And it's not going to last. Better soak it in like a sponge because it's going to be gone. Big, strong cold front is going to come through to end the weekend and start next work week. In fact, Sunday, about 10 to 15 degrees cooler, upper 60s for a high. Could see some showers later Sunday and into Monday. And that's the cold front coming through. Daytime high on Monday, only 54 versus 81 tomorrow. That's about a 30-degree drop. Temperatures will be getting used to into the 30s. So a big descent. Next week, definitely cooler and going to be more active as well. Current conditions and the radar next.
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0: Downtown and around town, the radar screen, we're clear, we're quiet, currently around the North Country, looking good. Barometer steady, but it is expected to fall and should start doing that here before too long. So we're on the last of this plateau, 30.06 and steady for now, but expected to start falling from here. Wind is a non-event, but that also going to shift. Winds will be picking up and very breezy before the day is done. Dew point is at 35. Temps pretty close to that mark. The status around the land of 10,000 lakes. Hibbing is partly cloudy. They're at 29. Moorhead, partly cloudy, 45. Longville, partly cloudy, 33. Downtown Bemidji, partly cloudy, 35. That is your forecast here at your weather station. That will bring you up to date. It's your news and information leader. It's 18 past 8 Friday morning. 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

0: Continuous Country. KB101 painted you pretty. Hudson Westbrook. Good morning. I'm Dave Brooks. It's 8:24 on your Friday morning. It might be the stereotypical answer, the Minnesota answer, but sometimes the right answer is the right answer. When it comes to apples, favorites this time of year, Honeycrisp, right? It's got to be. I mean, it's the perfect of all of it. I don't like biting into an apple that has the kind of texture-wise a little bit of the mush. You know, it's not my preference. They can be delicious, absolutely. I've had many a good apple, but when they're kind of crumbly, there's nothing wrong with it, but it's not my preference. I want that crisp by the flavor. I remember the first time I ever had a sour apple was a Harrelson. Oh, those were good. Granny Smith, pretty good. If you like the green version, very good. Go nice with caramel apples, right? But the Honeycrisp, oh, it's just something about it. And it's a Minnesota creation. They hybrided two, a crisp one and a sweet sour one, put them together. Oh, it's marvelous. Those sour tart apples. Oh, they go so good with the caramel together. Cider. Anyone have a good hot cider recipe? You know, it can be really simple. Anyone that's got one of those percolators, just real simple. You can put in the little strainer up top, allspice. That's all it is. Just kind of ground allspice. Put it in there. Let it percolate. It's marvelous. I know a guy likes to put in a little whiskey in there for the flavor taste of it, but skip that. I don't like it as much, but that's pretty good. Hot apple cider and some Honeycrisp with the caramel on top, or a Granny Smith if you like. Oh yeah. Anybody, when it comes down to Halloween time, is there anybody that makes their own candied apples? That used to be the way back in the day. Nowadays, it's all Snickers bars and such, and there's nothing wrong with that either. There is a forecast, though, incoming from the KB101 Weather Center. We're going to get to that, but before we do, your chance to stump the dummies. It's next on the KB101 Morning Show.
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0: We find ourselves at 8:30 on your Friday morning, and that means the dummies unite. Now is your chance. If you have not stumped us inside of the last 30 days, call now, 218-444-1011, or toll free, 1-888-77-KB101. 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If you can manage to meet that criteria, and again, have not stumped us in the last 30 days, well, Kevin and I will be left sitting on the curb, heads shaking, eyes spinning, wondering, what happened? A typical day, Kevin.
9: Yeah.
0: Typical day.
9: Typical day.
0: Did you know the answer to the... I had never heard that before. Did you look? Are we sure it was... I looked it up. It's absolutely true. That's how you want to leave us. And, well, we didn't get a call yesterday, so we had to let it go. And we didn't do the game on Wednesday because, you know, just doing the show from the yard. So let's make it happen today. 218-444-1011 or toll-free 1-888-77-KB101. The non-ringers are carrying over from yesterday, Kev.
9: You know, I don't have all day to sit around, so...
0: Yeah, he's got the Dalai Lama on line two. He doesn't want to leave him on hold for too long. And he dressed extra pretty for you guys today. Wait, that was yesterday. I'm sorry.
9: Yes.
0: There was a sport coat involved.
9: Yeah.
0: As not compared today, to your normal, like, let me see a better compelling look at your armpit, white, you know, tank top kind of thank you for dressing appropriate for the workplace, Kevin. Good morning, brave soul. Welcome to Stump the Dummies. What's your name? Where are you calling from?
13: I am Kate from Turtle River.
0: Good morning, Kate. How are you this morning?
13: Very well, thank you.
0: Very well. We also are quite marvelous, thank you. Kate, give us your best shot.
13: There's a theater, movie theater in Minnesota that holds a Minnesota record for showing a movie for the longest time, 3 years. Could you name the movie theater, the town, and importantly, the movie?
9: Wow.
0: I think I can.
9: You're the movie guy, Dave. I defer.
0: Well, I could tell you what we'll start with the movie, which was Harold and Maude.
9: Okay.
0: So this movie played for like 3 years at this movie theater. We're getting to the answer. We're unfolding it. This is radio. You don't want to just done. It even got to the point, and this movie, if you ever saw it, it was a fun one. Cat Stevens did the soundtrack to it. Kind of a depressing ending. But even the stars of the movie came to a showing at the movie theater, which was the Westgate is what it was called. The Westgate Theaters down in the Twin Cities for 3 years. And this is before multiplexes. It was one building, one screen, one movie. 3 years, the same movie. But it was kind of like when the Uptown Theater did like Rocky Horror for years and years.
9: Rocky Horror,
0: everybody came. It became a thing. So Harold and Maude went huge. And I think it was the Westgate Theater. I think that's, and it was Bud Cort and Ruth Gordon, right?
9: Ruth Gordon, yeah.
0: Fun movie, quirky movie, sad, depressing ending, but it was fun. That's the ending to the story.
9: Okay.
0: Did I get it right, Kate?
13: You are absolutely right.
9: All right, Dave.
13: You're going to be on a streak. No.
12: No, my parents told me to get out of the house. Yeah, told me to go get out of the house and go enjoy the nice day. But, you know, had I gone outside, I may have missed that little factoid. So, Mom and Dad, what did they know? Hey, Kate, thank you so much for the call. Very much appreciated. And I hope you get out of the house and enjoy this weekend. No movies.
13: Oh, indeed, I will.
12: Thank you so much. The Westgate Theater in Twin Cities, Minneapolis, Edina area, somewhere in there. The Westgate showed Harold and Maude for 3 straight years in the early mid-70s. So get outside and play because it's going to be a marvelous weekend to do it. Forecast is on the way, as is Lauren Elena. Stump the Dummies. Your next chance comes Monday morning, 8:30, here on the KB101 Morning Show.
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1: 6:36 on your Friday morning to all my exes. Hear this from Lauren Elena, Chase Matthew as well. 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

0: Continue with Country, KB101, Lauren Elena, Chase Matthew joining in for All My Exes. Good morning, I'm Dave Brooks. It is 8:39 Friday morning, your weekend forecast and the morning almanac incoming next. It's the annual fall rite of passage. Those docks and lifts getting dragged out of the water and those boats getting tucked back into those storage sheds. And who knew that waders were so fashionable to wear with blaze orange? You've got a waterfront to clear, so we'll keep an eye on that sky. We are your fall weather station, KB101.
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2: It is Friday, October 9th, 2026. It's time for the Morning Almanac. That starts by looking back at this day in history. It was October 9th of 2004. Afghanistan held their first presidential elections in 12 years, won by Hamid Karzai, by the way, in the midst of the Afghanistan war after the U.S. had, at least temporarily, ousted the Taliban. It was that same day in 2004 when President Bush made a brief Twin Cities visit during a re-election campaign stop. 1986, on this day, one of the most successful musical productions ever, Andrew Lloyd Webber's Phantom of the Opera, debuted on stage in London, England. It was also that same day in 86 when the Fox TV network debuted to become the fourth television network. This day in 1936, Boulder Dam, now known as Hoover Dam, along the Arizona-Nevada border, began generating electricity for nearby cities, including Los Angeles and others. This day in 1919, the Cincinnati Reds won the World Series over the Chicago White Sox, but allegations that Chicago had thrown the World Series in favor of gamblers, so so-called Black Sox scandal, would see 8 members of the White Sox banned from baseball for life. They would serve as the acumen to the background of Field of Dreams and a movie called 8 Men Out, dark chapter in sports history. This day in 1914, the World War I siege of Antwerp ends as British, French, and Belgian forces withdraw and German forces capture the city. 1899, on this day, Bemidji's first church, St. Philip's Catholic Church, opened for the first time. This day in 1888, the Washington Monument was opened to the public in Washington, D.C. It would become the tallest building until the Eiffel Tower beat it when it was built in France the following year. And it was this day in 1701 when the Collegiate School of Connecticut was founded, but you know it today as Yale University, so opened this day in history. No major American holiday today. Astronomically, sunrise, 7:29 this morning. The sun will set at 6:43 this evening. Yeah, we have to say evening now, not night. Moonrise was at 6:24 this morning, and it'll go down at 6:02 also this evening. It's a waning crescent. Fourth quarter moon, just a tiny little fingernail. The first official full quarter, which is also known as the new moon, will be tomorrow night. It'll be there. You just won't see it. Temperatures, well, we're going to be not quite record territory today. We'll be close tomorrow, but not expected to set one. 79 is the record high for today. The record low, 16. KB101 Weather Center forecast for the weekend comes your way courtesy of Lakeside Fireplace of Walker. For the greatest fireplaces at the best of prices, see Lakeside Fireplace of Walker, your hearth, their passion. Plenty of sun today and a high climbing up to about 68. Going to be a marvelous early mid-October day, but the wind out of the south and east going to be picking up, gusting 25 or so today. Clouds will increase tonight. We'll drop to 56. Tomorrow, cloudy to start, but sunny, and it's going to be warm. Could be close to record territory. 81 for the high tomorrow. Very summer-like and very breezy. South winds howling 25, maybe 30. Could be some fire advisories posted, but a big cold front comes through to end the weekend and start next work week. Much cooler, much more active next week as well. Current conditions and the radar next.
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2: Downtown and around town, radar's clear, barometer slowly starting its descent. Wind is out of the south and east, light, but it's only picking up from here. Southeasterly is about under 10. 38 downtown and on the rise, that is your forecast right here at your weather station. Stopping into the Wayback Machine, circa 1991, off of her 19th album, What Do I Do With Me? 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

0: Continuous Country, KB101, Tanya Tucker. If your heart ain't busy tonight, good morning. I'm Dave Brooks. It's 9 in front of 9 on your Friday morning. Hop on to our big deal site. Yeah, it's there. 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
0: About 4 minutes in front of nine. Couple things to keep in mind for the weekend. It's the last day of Restaurant Week in Bemidji, helping support the Bemidji Area United Way. Places you could visit, Bemidji Brewing. How about Minnesota Nice Cafe and Bar 209? Gotta love the Tony Burger. That continues through today. Battle of the Badges on ice. The Bemidji's bravest and Bemidji's strongest. It's going to be the law enforcement and fire department's hockey game tomorrow. Starts at 4 o'clock. 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And then stick around after the game. They're going to have the Beavers game up on the big screen at the Sanford Center. Again, that's tomorrow. Starts at 4. And Bemidji Wildcats Carnival is actually in La Porte. My apologies. That'll be tomorrow, 3 until 6. Games, bounce houses, pizza and hot dogs for nibbles on. That'll be tomorrow, 3 until 6 in La Porte. So don't miss out. Have a great weekend. And yeah, remember also everyone tomorrow that is looking for jackets, boots, snow pants, and other things to keep warm this week, this wintertime, coats for the community, Bemidji Area United Way. That's tomorrow. Starts at 9 a.m. until it's gone. Don't miss out. So that's Coats for the Community tomorrow. Steph is incoming next. I'm Dave Brooks. Good to go. And no, I'm not jaded about it. Co-Wetzel's another story. Ella Langley, too, on Continuous Country, KB 101.

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1: From ABC News, I'm Sherry Preston. Federal authorities are providing more information about the ICE shooting in New York City last night. 28-year-old Oscar Belgal was shot when agents opened fire, they say, after he tried to hit them with his vehicle. DHS Chief Mark Wayne Mullen confirming minutes ago there was a 5-year-old in the car with him.
2: We wasn't aware the child was in the car, I can tell you that. But do you know who was? Oscar. Oscar knew he had a child in his car. Oscar chose to accelerate at a high rate of speed and ram two different vehicles.
1: New York Mayor Zoran Mamdani calling for ICE to be abolished and to leave New York.
3: We know that ICE is rotten to its core.
1: Mullen responding.
2: It's shameful that you have a mayor that goes out there and puts criminals over law-abiding citizens.
1: Hurricane Isaias strengthening to a Category 3 storm with maximum sustained winds of 120 miles an hour. Florida Governor Ron DeSantis warning those in places like Pensacola.
4: There's going to be major impacts throughout the Florida panhandle. Everyone has understood that, and everyone's really been working together to make sure that we are ready to go.
1: The hurricane expected to make landfall late tonight or early tomorrow. The winner of this year's Nobel Peace Prize is Navi Pillay, former head of the UN Commission on Human Rights and current member of the International Criminal Court.
5: We are living through an era when international law and human rights are under significant political attack. This worsening reality is particularly visible with the attacks on the International Criminal Court.
1: Israel strongly denouncing the award. Last year, Pillay headed up a UN panel that determined Israel committed genocide in Gaza. There hasn't been a public execution in this country for nearly a century, but the Pentagon announcing the firing squad execution of Fort Hood shooter Nidal Hassan will be live-streamed in December. You're listening to ABC News.
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11: Lots of sunshine today, becoming a little breezy by late this afternoon. Our high right around 65. Tonight, mostly cloudy, will drop to 55. And then tomorrow, partly cloudy, becoming breezy. It's going to feel like summer tomorrow with a high of 81. 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I'm meteorologist Sean Cable. 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
1: Here's your latest forecast from the KB101 Weather Center.
15: Lots of sunshine today, becoming a little breezy by late this afternoon. Our high right around 65. Tonight, mostly cloudy, will drop to 55. And then tomorrow, partly cloudy, becoming breezy. It's going to feel like summer tomorrow with a high of 81. 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I'm meteorologist Sean Cable. Current temperature 44.
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0: 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I'm Steph with more music before 10 with Lainey Wilson and John Mayer next, KB101.
1: The warm temps are fading into memory, not to mention the daylight. 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
1: From ABC News, I'm Sherry Preston. Federal immigration officers say the man who was shot by ICE officers in New York City last night was driving his car into their vehicles, and they believe their lives were in danger. ICE enforcement head Marcos Charles says the man, identified as Oscar Belgal, refused their commands to stop.
2: He then accelerated his vehicle, smashing into two of our government ICE vehicles, and then weaponized his vehicle and proceeded to accelerate going towards other officers.
1: ABC News contributor and retired NYPD Chief of Detectives Robert Boies is calling for body cam video to be released.
3: This was a lot of confusion in the community up there, which is an immigrant community.
1: The five-year-old in the car with Belgal was not hurt. In the Florida Panhandle, they are getting ready for now Category 3 Hurricane Isaias. Governor Ron DeSantis.
4: The resources have been flowing. The preparations have been extensive, and we are taking this storm very, very seriously.
1: ABC's Elizabeth Schulze says it could also make gas prices even higher.
5: About 30% of all U.S. oil production happens in the Gulf. Chevron and Shell have evacuated workers and shut down facilities there. And this comes at a time when oil refining is under intense strain. The national average for a gallon of regular gas at $4.36. If you're filling up an SUV like a Toyota Highlander right now, it's averaging almost $80.
1: The Trump administration has opened another chapter in their effort to fire Federal Reserve Governor Lisa Cook, the president establishing a committee to investigate allegations of mortgage fraud, the Supreme Court ruling in June she should keep her job. The Trump administration imposing sweeping new sanctions on the International Criminal Court as a part of its campaign to dismantle the body U.S. officials say is too political. International Court of Justice Judge Navi Pillay today awarded the Nobel Peace Prize. This is ABC News.
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6: I'm meteorologist Rodney Price. Mostly sunny to partly cloudy skies. Gusty south winds for this afternoon as temperatures climb into the upper 60s. Plenty of clouds, mid-50s overnight. On Saturday, becoming sunny to mostly sunny, up to 80 and breezy. 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

0: Continuous Country, KB 101 with Kevin Powers and Shaboozy with Move On. Shaboozy will be hanging out tomorrow night. He is going to be, or Shaboozy will be, at Armory, the Armory in Minneapolis. That's happening tomorrow. And we're going to have more music on the way next on KB 101. Starting it off with Luke Combs. Hold on.
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11: I'm meteorologist Rodney Price. Mostly sunny to partly cloudy skies. Gusty south winds for this afternoon as temperatures climb into the upper 60s. Plenty of clouds, mid-50s overnight. On Saturday, becoming sunny to mostly sunny, up to 80 and breezy.

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0: Continuous Country, KB101 with Lauren, Elena, Chase, Matthew, all my exes. Good morning. I'm Steph. Glad to be here with you guys with more music on the way with Graylin James and Chris Young after the break on KB101.
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1: From ABC News, I'm Mike Dubusky. Florida's West Coast is bracing for impact as Hurricane Isaias bears down on the state, bringing winds of 120 miles per hour. But Florida Governor Ron DeSantis says wind is only part of the problem. Storm surge is a growing threat.
2: We always say, you know, you hide from the wind, but you run from the water. When the water's rising and things are happening, it's a very, very difficult conundrum, and you do not want to be caught in that.
1: ABC's Stephanie Ramos is in Pensacola, Florida, which could be right in the middle of the storm's path.
3: People boarding up homes and businesses. Long lines at gas stations ahead of the storm, with many gas stations already running dry. In grocery stores, aisle upon aisle of empty shelves as residents stock up on food and water, preparing for prolonged power outages.
1: Forecasters say Isaias is expected to make landfall along the Gulf Coast overnight tonight. Federal authorities are releasing some new information about yesterday's shooting in New York City, where authorities say immigration agents were trying to detain 28-year-old Oscar Bell Gall yesterday when they opened fire, striking him in the neck. DHS officials now say Bell Gall weaponized his vehicle in an attempt to get away. Homeland Security Secretary Mark Wayne Mullen speaking earlier today.
4: We wasn't aware the child was in the car, I can tell you that. But you know who was? Oscar. Oscar knew he had a child in his car. Oscar chose to accelerate at a high rate of speed and ram two different vehicles.
1: Bell Gall suffered a graze wound. The 5-year-old boy in the car was not injured. The U.S. military is now planning to live stream the firing squad execution of Nadal Hassan, the Fort Hood shooter set for December 3rd. And Mike Ditka has died at 86. In 1985, he led the Chicago Bears to the team's first ever Super Bowl title. He's also the first ever tight end inducted into the Pro Football Hall of Fame. 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
9: I'm meteorologist Rodney Price. Mostly sunny to partly cloudy skies, gusty south winds for this afternoon as temperatures climb into the upper 60s. Plenty of clouds, mid-50s overnight. On Saturday, becoming sunny to mostly sunny, up to 80 and breezy. Your new bathroom is just one call away. 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
1: 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Are we allowed to have a good day and smile and laugh a lot because it's Friday? Heck yeah, we are. Heck yeah, we are. And we're going to keep the tunes rolling, the good vibes going. 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

t-shirt, wondering who's gonna kiss who first. You know what I'm talking about. 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It's butterflies and Bud Lights under the stars and all.

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0: 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Weekends, they're king in the North Country. 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
7: I'm meteorologist Rodney Price. Mostly sunny to partly cloudy skies, gusty south winds for this afternoon as temperatures climb into the upper 60s. Plenty of clouds, mid-50s overnight. On Saturday, becoming sunny to mostly sunny, up to 80 and breezy. Your new bathroom is just one call away. 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

0: 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And good morning. I'm Steph with more music before you get to the noon hour. John Party after the break and then at 12 o'clock, top of the hour, your national and local news along with sports. 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
1: The days are getting cooler. The night settles in sooner. Jacket weather is becoming the norm. Summer is clearly over, but the fishing's still great. 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We'll keep an eye on that sky for you late season anglers. 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
1: From ABC News, I'm Mike Dubusky. Preparations are underway right now all across Florida as the state braces for a major Category 3 hurricane expected to make landfall tonight. D.C. Reeves is the mayor of Pensacola, directly in the path of Hurricane Isaias.
2: The city of Pensacola cannot control where this storm goes, when it hits, what the cone's going to look like. We can't control that, but we can certainly control having enough feet on the street, enough police and fire, making sure our ponds are drained down and ready to go, and that's what we've been doing really since Monday.
1: ABC meteorologist Kenton Jewicki has more on the storm's timing.
3: We're looking still at landfall to be around 8 p.m., 9 p.m., 10 p.m. this evening, and it's going to likely make landfall as potentially either a lower Category 3 or a higher Category 2. Either way, we're talking about roughly 110 to 120 mile-per-hour winds associated with this and a lot of storm surge coming in as well.
1: 28-year-old Oscar Belgal was shot in the neck yesterday while ICE agents were trying to detain him in New York City, and now federal authorities say he weaponized his vehicle before agents opened fire.
3: We're looking still at landfall.
4: Belgal at the time was sitting inside of a car. A shooting happened, and they say that he was struck in the neck either by a bullet or by a bullet fragment. We learned that it was a superficial wound. He was taken to the hospital. He was treated and released. He is in ICE custody. And officials say that a five-year-old boy was sitting in the back seat of the car with Belgal, and officials believe that that was his five-year-old son. He was unharmed, and he's safe with family members.
1: ABC's Jaisha Patel. Belgal had been arrested several times before yesterday's incident. President Trump now says the White House has formed a committee to investigate Federal Reserve Governor Lisa Cook over allegations of mortgage fraud. Cook denies those allegations. And the sports world is mourning the loss of Mike Ditka, who held the rare distinction of having won a Super Bowl as a player, an assistant coach, and a head coach. 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
1: The Nobel Peace Prize has been handed out, and Israel is protesting the choice.
10: Navi Pillay is a South African-born judge who sits on the International Court of Justice and who formerly headed up the UN Commission on Human Rights.
11: I'm still reeling with surprise. But it's a wonderful surprise when you're least expecting.
10: Last year, Pillay led a panel that determined that Israel committed genocide in Gaza. Israel's Ministry of Foreign Affairs issuing a statement after the announcement of the award, calling the Nobel Prize the grotesque weaponization of an award to legitimize anti-Israel hatred. Sherry Preston, ABC News.
1: Shock in parts of San Diego after the arrest of a popular chef. ABC's Sophie Flay explains.
12: A popular chef in San Diego who's made multiple appearances on TV is under arrest, accused of living a double life. Authorities revealing he's been on the run for nearly 14 years. U.S. Marshals say the man, known as Troy Williams, a chef at Miss B's Coconut Club, is actually 50-year-old Brian Anthony Williams, who's wanted for a kidnapping 1,900 miles away in Iowa.
1: Police say Williams was among several people who kidnapped, assaulted, and shot a woman in 2012. And Andrew Mountbatten Windsor, formerly known as Prince Andrew, has been awarded $400,000 in compensation after surrendering his lease on Royal Lodge. King Charles evicted Andrew from the 30-room mansion earlier this year because of the fallout from the Jeffrey Epstein scandal. Mike Dubusky, ABC News.
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14: This is Minnesota News Network. I'm John Anderson. Republican Representative Dave Baker says Minnesota missed out on a major economic opportunity after a company with Iron Range Mining Operations announced plans for a $15 billion steel mill in southeast Iowa. Baker, co-chair of the House Labor and Workforce Committee, says Minnesota's business climate is pushing companies to invest elsewhere.
15: Especially when we've got something as rich as the Iron Range and the workers up there that are already well-trained. They know how to make steel. They know how to extract it from the ground safely. All those reasons are what made this one really stand out to me is how could we miss this one?
14: Baker says lengthy permitting processes, high taxes, and employment mandates make it tougher for businesses to hire in Minnesota compared to neighboring states. Effective immediately, the Brown County Sheriff's Office has issued a burning ban for the entire county due to Saturday's forecasted critical fire weather conditions and current wildland fuel conditions. The DNR forestry burning permit system will be set to no open burning, campfires allowed from now until Tuesday morning at 8 a.m. The order says recreational campfires will be allowed, but they must be contained in the ring of either rock, cement, brick, or metal, and must not be closer than 25 feet of any structure. Minneapolis Mayor Jacob Fry is set to announce his choice for the next police chief. The city says Fry has chosen Bill Peterson as his nominee after a national search was conducted. Peterson has served as the interim chief during the search and is a 30-year veteran of the Minneapolis Police Department. The Minneapolis City Council will still have to approve of the selection. This is MNN.
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17: Good afternoon. With your check on sports, I'm Joel Hoover. Both Bemidji High School cross-country teams finished in first place at the Bemidji Invitational yesterday at the Greenwood Golf Course. On the boys' side, the Jacks had the top six individual runners, Will Ames, Blake DeWitt, Devin Bentler, Paul Hodapp, Kyle Millar, and Zayden Graff. On the girls' side, the Jacks had 7 of the 11 runners in the race and all finished in the top 7. The top 5 finishers were Chloe Derby, Abby Olson, Anna Olson, Brennellyn Fredrickson-Holm, and Adeline Runnigan. Up next for the Jacks will be the Purim Harrier invite on Tuesday. Bemidji girls swimming and diving competed in a meet at St. Cloud Tech last night. They swept the relay races, winning the 200-yard medley, 200 freestyle, and 400 free. And they got individual wins from Ellie Will in the 200 free, Josie Carter in the 50 free, Anna Freet in the 100 backstroke, and Kira Strotman in the 100 breaststroke. Next up will be the Section 8 2A True Team meet tomorrow in Brainerd. Bemidji girls volleyball was defeated in 3 sets at Wilmer last night, 25-15, 25-17, 25-11. Nora Jacobson had 7 kills and 11 digs. Berkeley Anderson had 14 assists. And Stella Wild had 2 aces. Bemidji is now 0-11 and will be at the Midwest Fall Classic today and tomorrow at St. Michael Albertville. Tonight, Bemidji football is at home to face Alexandria at 7. Pregame is scheduled for 6 on The Bun, Sports Radio 104.5, and the Lumberjack Radio Network channel on YouTube. And Bemidji girls tennis has several competitors in the Section 8 3A individual tournament that begins today at St. Cloud Tech. In singles, Bailey Roop and Grace Bomba Lucas will be competing, while in doubles, the teams of Lily Karen and Elizabeth Peterson and Zoe McNallan and Millie Cannott will be in action. In Bemidji State sports this weekend, BSU women's soccer visits Minnesota Crookston today at 3 o'clock, and then will be home against Minnesota State Moorhead on Sunday at 1. BSU volleyball is home against St. Cloud State tonight at 6, and then will host Minnesota State tomorrow morning at 11 a.m. BSU men's hockey will take on number 4 North Dakota in a home-and-home this weekend. They will be at the Sanford Center tonight at 7:07, and then at the Ralph Engelstad Arena in Grand Forks tomorrow at 6:07. BSU tennis is back in action to face Minnesota State tomorrow morning at 11 a.m. in St. Cloud. Bemidji State football will be home to play Wayne State tomorrow afternoon at 1. And BSU Women's Hockey will be competing in the Minnesota East-West Showcase at Ritter Arena in Minneapolis. They will play Maine on Saturday at 2, and then will face the Golden Gophers on Sunday at 2. In area high school girls volleyball last night, Fauston was a 3-set winner against Bagley. Nevis defeated Cass Lake Bina in 3. Northholm Kellyer was a 3-set winner against Red Lake. Walker Hackensack Akeley topped Black Duck in 4 sets. Woody Mack lost in 4 to Climax Fisher. Monaga was defeated in 4 by Henning. Clibber-Gonvick lost in 3 to Lake of the Woods. LaPorte was defeated 3-0 by Pine River Bacchus. And Deer River fell in 3 sets to Mountain Iron Buell. In one high school football game Thursday, Black Duck lost to Northwoods 45-12. On the schedule for tonight, Deer River travels to Bram. Clibber-Gonvick is home against Ortonville. Monaga is home against New York Mills. Nevis will host Park Christian. Northholm Kellyer is home against Silver Bay. Park Rapids will host Warroad. Bagley travels to Pine River Bacchus. Red Lake is home against Ada Borup West. Fauston is on the road at Rothsay. Walker Hackensack Akeley will host Cass Lake Bina. And Winnie Mack is home against Border West. In the NHL, the Minnesota Wild were defeated 3-2 by the Tampa Bay Lightning on the road last night. Quinn Hughes and Blake Coleman scored in the loss, and Jesper Wallstad made 32 saves. The Wild will conclude the road trip Saturday night with a matchup against the Florida Panthers at 5. In the NFL, the 4-0 Minnesota Vikings will be on the road to play the New Orleans Saints on Sunday. Kickoff is scheduled for noon from the Superdome. In college football, the University of Minnesota will be on the road in primetime tomorrow night to face Purdue. Kickoff is scheduled for 7 Saturday night. In the NBA preseason, the Minnesota Timberwolves will visit the Miami Heat tomorrow night. Tip-off is scheduled for 7. And in Major League Soccer, Minnesota United FC returns from the international break with a home match against Houston. Match time is scheduled for 7:30 Saturday night at Allianz Field. For local sports news as well as highlights and interviews, go to KBUNSportsRadio.com. I'm Joel Hoover, and that is your look at sports on this Friday. Have a great weekend.
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18: I'm meteorologist Rodney Price. Mostly sunny to partly cloudy skies, gusty south winds for this afternoon as temperatures climb into the upper 60s. Plenty of clouds, mid-50s overnight. On Saturday, becoming sunny to mostly sunny, up to 80 and breezy. Your new bathroom is just one call away. 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
20: Welcome back to Chatabout, presented by First National Bank Bemidji. We have the candidate spotlight turned to Steve Green today. He's the incumbent, District 2 Minnesota State Senator, Republican. Steve, welcome to the show, first of all.
26: Yeah, thank you, Kevin. I'm very happy to be here.
20: So talk a little bit about your history for those who maybe are new to the area, don't know a lot about you. How long have you been in the area? What do you do? And what drove you to run for office to begin with?
2: Well, District 2 is a big area. So I live over in Monoman County. And so my district goes from Callaway, Minnesota. It was about 10 miles north of Detroit Lakes up to the northwest angle, and all of Monoman County over to Deer River. And so I was born and raised right in the area, born in Bagley, raised up over in on the White Earth Indian Reservation and by Monoman. My address is Fauston, but that's not in my district. But no, I've been here all my life and raised my family here, and now I'm working on grandkids.
20: Okay. What made you decide you wanted to run to office for office to begin with? And how long have you been in?
2: Well, I'll give you the short version because it's a long version. But I was asked to run for township first of all, and I said no, and they convinced me to run for that, and then got on the state board of townships. And when I was down there, I was asked to run for the house seat in the area, and I declined that as well. But very much pro life, and when the sitting incumbent started taking votes for some pro-abortion issues, then that's when I decided to run.
20: Okay. And how long have you been in office?
2: I was in the House for 10 years and in the Senate for 4. So I've been in 14 years.
20: Okay. So you are wrapping up your first term as a senator.
2: Correct.
20: What would you say are kind of the differences between the House and the Senate side now that you've seen both of them up close and personal?
2: You know, my entire time in office has been pretty much the same. When I was first elected to the House, I came in on the first Democrat trifecta and couldn't get a bill heard. You made noise, and luckily I'd only given one promise, which is all promise I've ever given anybody, in that as being one of 201 people, I can only promise you I'll let you know what's going on. But and in any given time in there, we never did have the majority, so it was sometime in the House had it, sometime the Senate had it, in small margins, and we've never had the governor since I've been in. So it's been a challenge.
20: Mm-hmm. Okay. What do you think are the biggest accomplishments that would make you the right choice to continue as state senator?
2: Well, I'm a small government guy, and that's what I've worked for. And so the accomplishments that I think that I would talk about are the things that didn't get done. You know, in all the years that I was in the House, we battled against with a small majority, except for the first 2 years, small majority either in House or Senate. And the things that we stopped are hard to calculate until you look at the second trifecta and all the things that were passed when we were not able to stop them. And now you see the rapid fraud and the bills that passed by right along party lines. You know, I don't think that we have time to go through them all, but if anybody's paying attention, you'll be able to see what those are.
20: So fraud is certainly something I had on my list here. Fraud has been a big issue in Minnesota, probably the number one most talked about issue of the last legislative session. Continues to be a bullet point for anybody running for office, really, in either party of this election cycle. So what have we gotten right here recently in the last couple of years, and what still needs to be done in that regard?
2: There's a lot that needs to be done, and I've been telling people that, you know, during the COVID period when Joe Biden printed trillions of dollars, which drove up our inflation, by the way, and that's why prices went up, but he put about $81 billion of that into Minnesota, and that got taxed. And so we ended up with about $18 billion, $19 billion in a surplus, so-called surplus, but in my opinion it was false because it didn't come from revenue that was generated through prosperity. It came from printed money. But anyway, that during that legislative session, that money went out to nonprofits that were springing up like weeds. And we were trying to get a hold of it and figure out what was going on. And we couldn't get anybody within Minnesota to actually go out and dig into that. And our bills were going unheard. And what happened there was when Trump was elected, on a federal level, because that money was federal money, they were able to use federal dollars and federal agencies to come in and look for that fraud, and that's how it got uncovered. Right now, the fraud's still going on. We're trying to get a hold of the daycare stuff, which really sprung up, and then some of the health care, and then there's fraud all over. I mean, it's in all these agencies, but when we started putting the pinch on some of those, then they started moving into the Medicaid fraud. And that's where we're at now. So the fraud, although I hope we've slowed it down, it's still going on. And on a state level, there's not been much done.
3: Besides fraud, what do you see as the biggest challenges facing this state as we look to the next couple of years, next several years?
2: The next several years is the growth of government. If you look at the stuff that's going on and the issues that we've been hearing about, you know, well, mostly what I've been hearing at the doors, I'll be honest with you, is fraud, illegal immigration, and boys and girls sports. Those are the things that are hitting. And it's not just in the sports, it's in the locker rooms, you know, and bathrooms. But, and those are my main issues at the doors that people have been talking to me about. But there's many other ones as well. And to get a hold of that, you're going to have to start going after the big government. You know, we're hearing some things in the Bemidji area over in universal health care, universal child care. And what that says to me is that there's a push to put more government intrusion into your life, because both of those things mean government run. And so do you want the government that's just that we're dealing with now, that just committed all the fraud, that can't seem to function properly, in charge of raising your kids or in charge of your health care? So we need to shrink government and put the local control back in.
3: So we've got a red side of the aisle and a blue side of the aisle. We also have a outstate side of the aisle and a metro side of the aisle. Sometimes even within parties, they're not going to see unanimously because there are different concerns for the metro than there are for the outstate. So what are your concerns as a resident for District 2 that maybe aren't concerned for other parts of the state? And how do you get those concerns in front of people?
2: You know, that's a tough question to answer, Kevin, because the issues like the fraud and even the schools, you know, the what's going on within our school systems and the low graduation rates, they're statewide. Mm-hmm. And so those are affecting both of us. The difference, I think, is that the metro area has a different philosophy on how to deal with them. And they want more government, and which is causing the problems. In rural Minnesota, we want local control. Because even if you want to do that in your districts, what I don't think it's working for St. Paul, but what might work for St. Paul is not working for Bemidji. It's not working for District 2. And so the local control is where we need to focus.
3: All right. So why are you specifically running again?
2: You know, that's a question that I get asked a lot, and the answer is easy, I guess. From the time I first started running, it was never my desire to be a state legislator. But I've got six kids, and now I've got 17 grandchildren and one great-grandchild and one on the way. And my hope is to hold on to enough of the freedoms that we've enjoyed that allowed us to prosper the way that we have, for the next generation to grab hold of it and run with it. Every generation will be fighting these fights, hopefully not on the scale that we are right now, but it's the future.
3: We've talked a lot about the issues and that you see, but what would you say are your specific goals for the next session and your next term?
2: Well, my specific goals are just what we talked about. I want to shrink government. I'm hoping that we can get a governor that's going to replace our commissioners, because the commissioners are doing us a lot of damage in Minnesota, and most people don't understand that the commissioners of the agencies, and in our area, because I serve on the Environmental Committee, I'll go with the commissioner of MPCA, DNR, Bowser. Bowser's not really a commissioner, but those are the issues that affect us. And those commissioners have brought an ideology into those agencies, as well as the HHS and whatever else you want to talk about. And those commissioners also manage the deputy commissioners underneath them, and also the people that are making the decisions behind the scene that you never see. And so what I would love to see is a change up in our commissioners, and maybe weed out and make some changes within our agencies, and then pull back on the authority of the agencies. The agencies right now have as much authority as I do. In fact, the commissioner now, with the laws that were passed in the last couple of years, can come in even to your radio station and tell you that, you know, the laws that are the rules that you were going by yesterday, we've just changed them, and you need to change or we're going to fee and fine you. And they even have the ability to raise their own fees and fines. Well, now you take that to our area, which is heavy in logging. Logging is a big part of it. Farming is a big part of my district. You take just those two agencies alone, not counting the mining that we just lost 1,700 jobs on, they can't deal with that. The same with your county. You know, right now, the big issue, one of the big issues in the county is your solid waste. Now, we've got solid waste places to haul our stuff, sites, and the MPCA now, for instance, has said, we're not going to let you use those anymore because we don't think they pass our new regulations. So now the counties are faced with, it's going to be billions of dollars to try to figure out what to do with the solid waste when we have perfectly good sites. So it's things like that that really need to be changed.
3: Okay. Why should people vote for Steve Green?
2: People have got to look at the issues. You know, I'm honest. I'm standing in front of you. If you agree with what I say, then vote for me. I'm never going out to beg you for your vote. I'll ask for your vote, but this is who I am. I think people who change their values or their lack of values or their opinions based on whether or not they can get a vote is a big part of our problem in the United States. If you believe something, then tell people you believe it and let them make their choice.
3: Okay. Final message to voters.
2: We in Greater Minnesota are red. I mean, we're turning more and more red because people are seeing the issues. We talked about them, the fraud, the stuff that's going on within our schools that we don't agree with, the illegal immigration that's cost us billions upon billions of dollars. These are things that my message to you is, if we're going to change these things, we need you to vote. If you believe that we need to change these things, we need you to vote. Our biggest problem is going to be turnout. And that's my message at the doors and on online, turnout, turnout, turnout. If you believe that your vote doesn't make a difference, you're fulfilling your own prophecy. Get out and vote.
3: All right. He is Steve Green. He is the incumbent District 2 State Senator. And the campaign or the candidate spotlight was on him today. Steve, thank you so much for being here.
2: Thank you, Kevin. I appreciate it.
3: Coming up next, it's time to find out what's going on at the state parks. Connie and Krista join us on Chatabout, presented by First National Bank Bemidji. Welcome back to Chatabout, presented by First National Bank Bemidji. It's time to check in with our park naturalist, Krista Drake from Lake Bemidji State Park and Big Bog State Recreation Area, and Connie Cox of Itasca State Park. Welcome back to the show, guys.
4: Good morning. Afternoon.
3: Yeah, we're
4: good afternoon.
3: We're talking in the afternoon this time. So let's talk a little bit about my wonderful drive back from the Twin Cities today, where I saw incredible colors from basically the Hackensack on up north. I'm assuming our parks are just gorgeous right now.
4: Yeah, well, Bemidji, we're almost past peak, unfortunately. The colors popped and then they were done. We still do have some yellow out there, so don't worry, there's still some color available.
3: Okay.
5: Yeah, Itasca, we have such a mixed forest with the conifer, but we have maple. The maples have dropped a lot of their leaves, but now actually is our peak. We have a lot of oak and aspen, and the colors are stunning. And if you're looking for an awesome drive, like a loop drive, I just came up on the Beside Road from Highway 71 all the way up towards like the middle school, high school. Oh my goodness. The colors are breathtaking. And if you do a loop like Highway 2 down on Clearwater County Road 2 and then back on the Beside Road, it's just gorgeous.
3: Okay. I love the colors, but I'm also sad because I feel sad that the leaves get more beautiful as they're dying. It's like, I hope that my best time isn't when I'm dying.
5: You look your best.
3: Yeah. So what is the deal with leaves and why do they change colors?
4: Yeah, so the trigger is day length and the weather. So the shorter days and cooler weather actually triggers the trees to stop producing chlorophyll in their leaves, which is the green pigment.
3: Okay.
4: And once the chlorophyll and the green pigment is gone, those beautiful colors you see are actually there all summer long. They're just being covered up by the green.
3: Oh, okay.
4: Yeah, so the best weather for the bright leaf colors is cool nights in about the 40s and warm but not hot sunny days. So we had some pretty cool days with cool nights for a while. And then when we started warming up again and had the cooler nights, that's when they really popped. And now things are changing quite a bit faster. But we are in a drought, so that can cause the leaf colors to be a little less intense. So we didn't have a whole lot of reds, at least at the park this year. It was mostly yellows. There was a few oranges, but not much for reds and oranges at the park. So mostly yellows. And then, of course, if we have lots of rain when they're changing, the colors can be less intense as well. So, and also an early frost can cause those leaves to drop faster before the peak color occurs. And also, you know, excuse me. And also, what else was I going to say? I forgot. Anyways, yes, so that's the gist of it.
3: Okay, so most deciduous trees drop their leaves, but every now and then I see one that just won't do it. So why do they drop their leaves to begin with?
4: Well, pretty much they're done with photosynthesis for the year. Okay. They don't need those leaves anymore. They want to save energy for the wintertime, and all of those nutrients and sugars and things like that go down to the roots, and that's where they save them until the springtime and they grow new leaves. I mean, obviously, and as well, those deciduous soft leaves would not survive the winter anyway. So,
5: right. And that chlorophyll, that green you see in the summer, that pigment chlorophyll is really unstable. And so when you get less daylight and you start getting those fluctuating temperatures, it's just not tolerant of that. And so the chlorophyll kind of, you get less of it, it dies back. And that's when you see some other really cool pigments that are always there, but they're hidden in the summer by the green.
4: Yep. And those pigments, those yellows and browns, red and oranges, actually, you know, have a purpose. So there's carotene, or depends how you want to say it, and xanthophylls will cause those yellow colors. So those are the pigments that cause the yellow, and those things actually help capture light energy for photosynthesis and protect the leaves from sun damage. Okay. So it's kind of like a sunscreen almost. And then tannins is what causes the brown color, especially on oak trees. And tannins actually act as a natural chemical defense in the leaves that protects the plants from being eaten by herbivores. So, and they stop microbial decay as well. So keep those critters from eating those leaves. Okay. And anthocyanins cause the red color, and they're also a protective sunscreen and an antioxidant shield. And carotenoids actually cause the orange color, if you can guess. Carotenoids, carrots, you know, the orange color. And they also help absorb light energy, and they pass that off to the chlorophyll during the growing season. So those other pigments do have a purpose. They're not just pretty.
5: So in death, there is beauty.
3: So speaking of the falling leaves, obviously we don't go into the forest and rake them up. And I don't rake them up either. Here's my excuse. My excuse is that that's God protecting the grass from the snow and winter. Am I just lying, or is that right?
5: No, actually, it does help protect some of our more sensitive flowering plants. It does help protect it. It does provide that insulating layer. But also, you know, what you're doing is you're just letting nature add its own fertilizer, because they're coming from these hardwood trees, and those leaves have a lot of nutrients in them. They'll bring back calcium into the ground. So plants need vitamins too. Mm-hmm. And those leaves, even in death, are providing life in the future for those spring flowers that are coming up.
4: And also there are critters that overwinter in those leaves.
5: Yes, they live under the snow. Oh, sorry. Last week you didn't want to hear the word. Last month you didn't want to hear it. Okay, we won't say the S word. But yes, there's some critters that live under that blanket of stuff that falls from the sky, and those leaves do help provide that insulating layers. I mean, it can be like 32 degrees at the ground level in the middle of winter for some of these small animals.
3: Okay. I see that I'm apparently taking a quiz again.
5: Yeah, yes. We had fun. We had fun quizzing you last month.
3: Okay.
5: So.
3: All right. I'm up for it.
5: And well, this one's a little bit kind of like trivia, because when we're doing programs at Itasca, you know, a lot of people, when you start seeing these colors, and you know, you go into the stores like Target and stuff and Walmart, and they have all the Halloween stuff, and they'll take things from nature and they'll make them spooky and scary and creepy. And you know, this is kind of, October can be seen as a creepy time of the year, but you know, some of the animals and plants, they're creepy because we don't fully understand why they're so weird. And we're just going to give you a few little trivia questions. And we'll tell you why, you know, why they maybe aren't as creepy as they first seem. So okay. Are you ready?
3: I'm ready.
5: So if you startle a creepy-looking turkey vulture this October, what is its ultimate defense weapon? Is it sharp, deadly talons on their feet? Or do these birds protect themselves by projectile vomiting? We thought you might like that.
3: You know, they're so dang ugly. I'm just going with projectile vomiting. It just seems right.
5: You know what? You got it right. They'll vomit at you. They're going to launch this foul, highly acidic stomach contents at you. And it's so foul smelling, but also the stomach acid is really, really strong. It sometimes can be stronger than battery acid. And so if you get that in your eyes, you know, if you're an animal, I mean, it's just going to sting and it's going to drive you away. But mm-hmm. they'll also projectile vomit because they want to lighten their weight. And mm-hmm. so then they can fly away from any predators. And the reason, though, why would they have such strong acid in their stomach in the first place? What do turkey vultures usually eat?
3: Dead bodies.
5: Dead bodies. Exactly. And you know what? Those dead bodies, if they're laying in the hot sun, you know, they can have disgusting things in them like anthrax, botulism, you know, rabies. But a vulture is our nature's clean-upper, you could say. It's the one that's going to rid the world of the pileup of dead bodies. Mm-hmm. And by having that strong stomach acid, it actually allows them to help clean up nature and not get sick themselves. So as ugly as they are, they're very important in nature. So
3: they're kind of like the crime scene cleaner-uppers.
5: Yes, there you go. CSI vulture. All right. So now, Kev, you're out walking around in our forest. We know you like the fall colors.
3: I do.
5: True or false? Known for looking like a glowing phantom in dark Minnesota forests, the pale white plant called Indian pipe, also known as ghost pipe or ghost plant, will instantly turn dark blue, purple, or black if you pick it. True or false? So it's that weird white plant you see.
3: Instantly, you say. Mm-hmm. I'm going to say false. That seems like too extreme.
5: Ah, no, it is true.
3: Really?
5: Yeah, this morbid transformation is exactly why it's nicknamed the corpse plant.
3: Oh.
5: Remember we said chlorophyll's not very stable?
3: Yeah.
5: Well, the Indian pipe or ghost pipe or ghost plant is one that has zero chlorophyll. It's all white. The tissues are all white, and they're really fragile. And so if you bruise it or handle it or pick it, it actually will start turning black and oxidize very rapidly. So you'll get this kind of dark black

0: Yeah, shall we keep it rolling
1: Let's
0: for
1: go.
0: Just two more? All yeah. right. If you're out in the Minnesota woods, we got you in the woods a lot right now. But if you're out after dark, you might hear what sounds like crazy laughter, erratic cackles, and eerie wails and screeches of the barred owl. Okay. True or false? Because their huge eyes are locked straight ahead, an owl can spin its head 360 degrees in a full circle to watch you. Like Beetlejuice, spinning its head around.
1: I believe it gets close to 360, but I don't think it can completely spin around.
0: You are right. Okay. It is false. They cannot spin their head 360 degrees.
1: They can go
0: but,
1: a long way, though.
0: Yeah, they can. They can twist their head 270 degrees wow. in either direction. And what's kind of cool is they actually have special blood vessels in their necks so they don't cut off the blood to their brains while they're doing it. Isn't that kind of cool?
1: That's creepy, cool.
0: Creepy cool. But it's not quite like a scary movie, you know, like I said. So, but they are tracking you or at least a mouse's movement by flipping their heads around fairly quickly. Wow. So, should we close out our October trivia with an eerie mystery?
1: Oh,
0: and it's going to take it's going to take place. It can occur either at Itasca or Lake Bemidji State Parks. Mm-hmm. So once more, we have you hiking.
1: But I'm going to have to start wearing blades,
0: hiking boots at least.
1: Yes.
0: So we have you out in our bogs on our bog walks. We have a short one at Itasca, and Bemidji has an amazingly long one. And if you go to Big Bog, they have an even longer one. You'll find a ghastly plant predator, the purple pitcher plant. True or false, this plant melts bugs alive by tricking them into drowning in a pool of its own deadly stomach acid. We start with stomach acid, we're ending with stomach acid.
1: This sounds too weird to be made up. I'm going to say that's true.
0: Well, it's false, but it's kind of true. So talk about a real life horror story. Our native Minnesota pitcher plant doesn't make much acid in the plant itself. Instead, it fills those pitcher-shaped leaves with trapped rainwater. And the rainwater is full of a protein-dissolving enzyme that it produces, but this gets better. It also is the home for flesh-eating bacteria and larvae. And those critters shred and eat the drowned bugs first, and then the plant just drinks up this leftover soup. So it lets its tiny little minions do the chewing for it. Isn't that cool?
2: Liquid diet.
1: Yeah. That's a bummer for those bugs, I'll tell you.
0: Yeah, no kidding. Yeah, no kidding. Being chewed alive. But just some kind of cool little facts. Yeah, you know, people think these plants and animals are kind of creepy. Mm-hmm. But we just wanted to share, you know, that they're developed a certain way to survive in nature. And in the month of October, which seems to be a creepy month sometimes with our shortening daylight, we thought it would be fun to share some of those.
1: Okay, that is pretty creepy. I might have to you go as one of those plants for Halloween, actually. But wait, there is more. So here's the deal. We're in political season. We want to make sure you hear from all of our candidates here prior to the election. So that's taking up some time that typically would go to our regular guests. But we want you to be able to hear the whole conversation we had with the naturalists. So watch for the podcast version of this show, the chatbot version on BemidjiNow.com, and you'll be able to hear a lot more stuff. We covered a ton more on nature and the state parks with Connie and Krista. So I'll be checking it out there. But that's it for the radio version of Chatabout.
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13: I'm meteorologist Rodney Price. Mostly sunny to partly cloudy skies, gusty south winds for this afternoon as temperatures climb into the upper 60s. Plenty of clouds, mid-50s overnight. On Saturday, becoming sunny to mostly sunny, up to 80 and breezy. Your new bathroom is just one call away. Bath Planet, 800-329-4115. Currently 62 degrees.
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0: Continuous Country, KB101 with Justin Moore. Time sticking. Just before that, Ella Langley, Loving Life Again. Ah, I just had one of the people I work with tell me that they're going to, at my other job, tell me that they're going to go see Ella Langley on October 31st at the, you know, Grand Casino Arena. So it's going to be a good show. You should definitely go see her. I love Ella Langley so much. And again, she'll be at the Grand Casino Arena in St. Paul on October 31st. We're going to have more music on the way before 1 o'clock. You're sticking around, right? Because we're going to have Morgan Wallen and Jason Aldean, maybe some George Strait before one. 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
1: 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I heard it's going to snow 2 feet deep. I heard tomorrow it's going to hit 100 degrees. Yeah, we heard that one too, and most of the time it just isn't quite true. 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
10: From ABC News, I'm Mike Dubusky. Rain is already falling along parts of the Gulf Coast as Hurricane Isaias closes in. ABC News meteorologist Kenton Jewicki says the storm has now been upgraded to a Category 3.
11: The panhandle of Florida through Mobile up to Albany, Georgia as well, already getting some rain. We're also starting to see some tropical storm force winds start to reach parts of the panhandle as well. You really need to be taking this one seriously, especially for Mobile, Pensacola, over to Panama City and up to southern Alabama. That's because you could have wind gusts 75 to 120 miles per hour.
10: Isaias is expected to make landfall near Pensacola in the overnight hours. Governor Ron DeSantis with this warning earlier today.
12: There's going to be major impacts throughout the Florida panhandle. Everyone has understood that, and everyone's really been working together to make sure that we are ready to go.
10: We're getting a look at police body cam footage from yesterday's shooting in New York City, where an ICE agent opened fire on Oscar Belgal, who was in a car with his 5-year-old son. Retired NYPD Chief of Detectives Robert Boyce says he's surprised to see ICE using assault-style rifles during operations.
13: Walking around like that is unusual because the trajectory of that weapon, the energy coming out of that weapon, will go for blocks and blocks and blocks, if not miles. And it could kill someone easily.
10: Federal authorities say Belgal had tried to weaponize his vehicle before the shooting. Secretary of State Marco Rubio announcing new sanctions on the International Criminal Court today, saying the ICC is trying to prosecute Americans who are not under the court's jurisdiction.
14: We will ban transactions with this rogue court, cutting off their resources and crippling their ability to operate against us.
10: The independent body was established to prosecute government leaders and military commanders for acts like genocide and war crimes. In a statement, the ICC says the sanctions are an attempt to prevent the court from doing what it was created to do. You're listening to ABC News.
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9: Here's your latest forecast from the KB 101 Weather Center.
20: I'm meteorologist Rodney Price. Mostly sunny to partly cloudy skies. Gusty south winds for this afternoon as temperatures climb into the upper 60s. Plenty of clouds, mid-50s overnight. On Saturday, becoming sunny to mostly sunny, up to 80 and breezy. Your new bathroom is just one call away. 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

0: KB 101 with Kevin Powers and Shibuzi and Move On, Brent Eldridge. Just before that, we have a big contest going on. 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

0: Continuous Country KB101 with Dustin Lynch. Just before that, Diamond Rio. And I'm Steph on your Friday afternoon here for a little bit longer. I hope you're enjoying this beautiful day. We're going to have a look at your weekend weather on the way. Speaking of beautiful days, and then more music after the break with Kenny Chesney on KB101.
1: What's up? It's Fitz, the guy who plays the hits from the country top 40, and we got ourselves a fight for number one this weekend. Kenny Chesney's Carry On is defending the top spot, but the two Morgans, John Morgan and Morgan Wallen, they're coming for him. Can Kenny make it two straight, or does one of the Morgans take the crown? 40 songs, one number one, and we're going to find out together this weekend. I'll see you for all the hits on the country top 40 with Fitz right here.
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3: 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Sheriff Welk has the required experience and has proven his ability to lead the sheriff's office in the most trying of times. 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
11: I'm meteorologist Rodney Price. Mostly sunny to partly cloudy skies. Gusty south winds for this afternoon as temperatures climb into the upper 60s. Plenty of clouds, mid-50s overnight. On Saturday,

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1: From ABC News, I'm Mike Zabuski. Closing in on the Gulf Coast right now is a major Category 3 hurricane named Isaias. Wayne Miller is the chief administrative officer in Gulfport, Mississippi, and spoke with ABC News about preparation efforts.
2: We put sandbags out. We've got our public works crews on standby. The ones that are working, they've been cleaning ditches and whatnot, trying to get prepared. Our public safety, those guys are all ready to go as well.
1: Meanwhile, the Tsunami Warning Center at the National Weather Service now says there is no danger of a tsunami on the West Coast after a massive earthquake struck Panama earlier today. Oscar Belgal is in custody right now after being grazed on the neck by a bullet fired by an immigration officer in New York yesterday. Marcos Childs, the head of ICE Enforcement and Removal Operations, said agents opened fire after Belgal refused to comply with commands.
3: He then accelerated his vehicle, smashing into two of our government ICE vehicles, and then weaponized his vehicle and proceeded to accelerate going towards other officers.
1: Belgal's five-year-old son was in the car when agents opened fire. He was unharmed. The Trump administration is facing pushback over its plans to live stream the execution of Nidal Hassan, the former Army major who shot and killed 13 people at Fort Hood in 2009.
4: President Trump today says Fort Hood shooter Nidal Hassan, quote, deserves the punishment of death by firing squad. The president ordered the Army to carry out this execution, its first since 1961.
5: Death penalty through firing squad, and he deserves it. Killed and wounded many, many people.
4: Hassan is scheduled to be executed on December 3rd at the same base where he committed his attack. A Pentagon official told ABC News the execution will be live streamed. Karen Travers, ABC News, the White House.
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8: I'm meteorologist Rodney Price. Mostly sunny to partly cloudy skies, gusty south winds for this afternoon as temperatures climb into the upper 60s. Plenty of clouds, mid-50s overnight. On Saturday, becoming sunny to mostly sunny, up to 80 and breezy. 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

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Pam, tell us a favorite of all time right there. Don't tell me what to do. Keeping the music playing? I can do that. You can tell me that. That's all right. This is Parker McCollum's latest, Killing Me, KB101.

0: 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Parker McCollum killing me. That is his latest here on the afternoon show. I'm Wild Bill, and Dan and Shay are on the way.
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0: 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KB 101, continuous country on the afternoon show. I'm Wild Bill. 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
8: I'm meteorologist Rodney Price. Mostly sunny to partly cloudy skies, gusty south winds for this afternoon as temperatures climb into the upper 60s. Plenty of clouds, mid-50s overnight. On Saturday, becoming sunny to mostly sunny, up to 80 and breezy. 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

0: 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Country, and she knows it. 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
1: From ABC News, I'm Mike Dubusky. Tropical storm conditions are already being felt along the Gulf Coast right now as Hurricane Isaias makes its final approach towards the Florida Panhandle. Forecasters now say it's expected to make landfall within the next few hours. Red Cross National spokesperson Stephanie Fox.
2: We are just starting to see some of those conditions here really deteriorate. It's getting very blustery. It's been raining off and on all morning. And the time for folks to prepare is really winding down.
1: The Category 3 storm is expected to impact the oil industry in the region, with Chevron and Shell evacuating workers there. It comes as gas prices remain elevated across the country. And now President Trump says he's struck a deal with Vladimir Putin to have Russia supply 1.8 million barrels of diesel fuel to the American and global market. The U.S. consumes about 4 million barrels of diesel every day, as of a report last year from the EIA. The Trump administration also facing scrutiny over its plans to live stream the execution of Nadal Hassan, the man behind the 2009 mass shooting at Fort Hood. The president addressing the matter at the White House earlier today.
3: Death penalty through firing squad. And he deserves it. Killed and wounded many, many people.
1: But Vice President J.D. Vance casting doubt on the plan.
4: I don't know that that's actually going to happen. Let's sort of see what I think it's going to happen in December when he's executed.
1: There may be a new face behind the podium at the White House press briefings. ABC News White House correspondent Karen Travers with the latest.
5: A White House official confirms that Katie Zachariah has been offered the job of White House press secretary. Zachariah is a conservative commentator who worked for a short time at the Department of Homeland Security. Zachariah succeeds Caroline Levitt, who left the administration in August after serving as press secretary since day one of the second Trump term. Karen Travers, ABC News, the White House.
1: And Mike Ditka has died at 86. 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
8: I'm meteorologist Rodney Price. Mostly sunny to partly cloudy skies, gusty south winds for this afternoon as temperatures climb into the upper 60s. Plenty of clouds, mid-50s overnight. On Saturday, becoming sunny to mostly sunny, up to 80 and breezy. Your new bathroom is just one call away. 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

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Hey, baby.

KB 101 Continuous Country. That is Kenny Chesney. I'm Wild Bill. And coming up in February, I'm looking forward to a vacation. When should I start looking at booking my travel plans? More to the point, when should I buy my airfare? That's the big question. We're going to talk about that coming up here in the 3 o'clock hour yet at KB 101. Here's Russell Dickerson.

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That is a sordid story. 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

0: 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That's coming up before 4 o'clock. 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
1: Here's your latest forecast from the KB 101 Weather Center.
16: I'm meteorologist Rodney Price. Mostly sunny to partly cloudy skies, gusty south winds for this afternoon as temperatures climb into the upper 60s. Plenty of clouds, mid 50s overnight. On Saturday, becoming sunny to mostly sunny, up to 80 and breezy. 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

0: 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Chase Matthew holding it down. Wild Bill with you. And, you know, you're planning on maybe heading out for Thanksgiving or Christmas this year and want to save money, but at the same time want to make sure that you get the best deal for your buck, right? It's early October, which means the perfect time to start thinking about holiday travel plans is really here. Hear me out now. Google just shared 5 years of data from Google Flights to help people figure out when they should book their Thanksgiving and Christmas travel. Now, for Thanksgiving, Google found the ticket prices tend to be the lowest around 34 days beforehand. That puts it at October 23rd, since November 26th is Thanksgiving. So Christmas requires a little more planning ahead. So still in October, on the 30th is the right time to book your Christmas trip. So if you're planning to travel for the holidays this year, that's your heads up to set a calendar reminder for 2 to 3 weeks from right now to make those bookings.
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1: From ABC News, I'm Mike Dubusky. Just a few hours left until Hurricane Isaias makes landfall across the Florida Panhandle. That powerful storm has 120 mile per hour sustained winds and is expected to bring dangerous storm surge to the area. At a news conference in Pensacola today, Governor Ron DeSantis had this warning for residents.
2: Folks who are in the path of this storm should know that this is not just going to be a random tropical system. It's going to be a strong hurricane, and it's going to potentially do a lot of damage.
1: Red Cross National spokesperson Stephanie Fox said shelters are open across the area.
3: Right now we're sheltering dozens of folks in the area, just here in the Pensacola area. We have a lot of other folks that are at our evacuation centers across other parts of the Florida Panhandle. We have facilities over in Mississippi and Alabama as well.
1: Meanwhile, on the West Coast, the National Weather Center now says there's no current threat of a tsunami after a massive earthquake struck Panama earlier today. Several aftershocks have been reported there. Oscar Belgal is now being held at a Brooklyn detention center after he was shot at by an ICE agent in New York City yesterday. A judge has now told federal authorities to pause his deportation proceedings. Belgal was grazed across the neck by an agent's bullet. His 5-year-old son was in the car at the time and was unharmed. Still, demonstrations are growing.
4: Anger in a New York City neighborhood. Protesters clashing with federal agents and police after ICE officers shot a man they were trying to detain. Hours later, ICE officers whisking him from the hospital while police kept protesters back. He's now in federal custody at an unknown location. New York Mayor Zoran Mamdani is livid.
5: There is no explanation for these tactics.
1: ABC's Aaron Katursky and the Centers for Disease Control now say measles cases in the U.S. have now topped 4,000. 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
9: I'm meteorologist Mace Michaels. A partly cloudy sky tonight, a low in the mid-50s. For Saturday, more sunshine than clouds and a little breezy, unseasonably mild. A high right around 80. Partly sunny, cooler, and a high in the mid-60s Sunday. Some rain likely for Monday. 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

Ella Langley, loving life and keeping us company at KB101 on the afternoon show on Wild Bill. Thank you for spending your time with us. 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

KB101 on the radio with Josh Grayson and Nothing to Lose. Now, Josh was in Minnesota this summer hanging out at Lakes Jam. I know he wasn't performing, but he was there enjoying the show with his wife, Katie, who is a social media influencer. And they were having a great time. Incognito, if you know what I mean. Well, you know, hiding in plain sight. Okay, here's Parker McCollum, KB101.

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0: Dan and Shay. Continuous Country, KB 101 through the afternoon show coming up towards 5 o'clock in that happy hour today, just after 5 o'clock when we blow the whistle. 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
1: From ABC News, I'm Mike Dubusky. Rain is falling on the Florida Panhandle, where the Category 3 Hurricane Isaias is on its final approach. It's expected to make landfall near Pensacola in the next couple hours, but the storm's reach will be much further than that. Mississippi Emergency Management Agency official Scott Simons.
2: We've been coordinating with our local responders, making sure they have what they need, and we've been urging our residents to have their head on, pay attention to the news, and follow our alerts as we watch the storm move onshore.
1: Meanwhile, ABC News meteorologist Leslie Lopez is along Mobile Bay in Alabama, near where President Trump had been scheduled to attend a football game tomorrow.
3: We're already experiencing strong wind fields in this area, and that storm system from where we are right here is still off the coast, so we still have time for the major part of the storm system to arrive.
1: The president's trip there has been canceled. Tonight, though, President Trump is headed out on the campaign trail.
4: The president today is traveling to New York, upstate New York, Syracuse, to try to help the Republican candidate for governor there, Bruce Blakeman, who's the Nassau County executive. He's trailing Governor Kathy Hochul by a significant amount in polls right now. But again, this is all about trying to drum up enthusiasm in a place, upstate New York, where people like President Trump.
1: ABC News White House correspondent Karen Travers. Other news from the White House, Katie Zakaria, a conservative commentator who currently works at the Trump Media and Technology Group, has been offered the position of press secretary. Oscar Belgal is being held at a detention center in Brooklyn, New York right now after he was shot at by ICE agents yesterday, suffering a wound to his neck. Belgal's 5-year-old child was in the car at the time of the shooting. DHS Secretary Mark Wayne Mullen speaking earlier today.
5: Outrage should be with him for endangering the 5-year-old. The focus on what took place is absolutely absurd.
1: And Panama has been hit with another powerful earthquake, a magnitude 6.6. 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
13: I'm meteorologist Mace Michaels. A partly cloudy sky tonight, a low in the mid-50s. For Saturday, more sunshine than clouds and a little breezy, unseasonably mild. A high right around 80. Partly sunny, cooler, and a high in the mid-60s Sunday. Some rain likely for Monday. 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

0: 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Welcome to the happy hour. We're rolling the music and getting ready for a weekend that includes live music in the cities, that is. Zach Top is playing at Grand Casino Arena on Saturday, and I've got my tickets.
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0: 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It doesn't get much better than that. 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
1: Here's your latest forecast from the KB101 Weather Center.
7: I'm meteorologist Mace Michaels. A partly cloudy sky tonight. A low in the mid-50s. For Saturday, more sunshine than clouds and a little breezy. Unseasonably mild. A high right around 80. Partly sunny, cooler, and a high in the mid-60s Sunday. Some rain likely for Monday. 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

0: KB101, continuous country, dating is expensive, they said. Well, how about if we just cut a little of the costs? Breakfast is a cheaper meal. Have you ever considered meeting up for breakfast? New survey found that 64% of singles said that they'd be open to meeting for breakfast on a first date. First date breakfast. Not so complicated at all. The appeal of breakfast is pretty simple. It takes some of the pressure off. It's usually cheaper than a dinner date. It doesn't require long commitment. And it gives people an easy exit if things aren't clicking. So, if sparks do fly, well, then there's plenty of day left to keep hanging out and see where it goes. Either way, breakfast. First date on a breakfast. That means you got to get up in the morning and put your best foot forward, though. Maybe not then.
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1: From ABC News, I'm Dave Packer. Hurricane Isaias is now a Category 3, packing winds up to 120 miles per hour. Forecasters say conditions will rapidly deteriorate in Alabama and Florida as the storm makes landfall tonight. Power already out to 120,000 customers across Alabama, Florida, Louisiana, Georgia, and Mississippi, where Emergency Management Agency official Scott Simmons says,
2: fingers crossed for our friends in Alabama and Florida, but we know that we are going to be dealing with some conditions of a storm that could pose problems later tonight and possibly into the very early morning hours.
1: ABC News meteorologist Samara Theodore on the threat of tornadoes.
3: The hurricane hasn't even made landfall, yet we are seeing one of the biggest threats that come along with a hurricane outside of the storm surge and the strong winds, and that's tornadoes. So that's along I-10 from Pensacola to Panama City to Tallahassee.
1: Airports in Panama City, Florida, and Mobile, Alabama, halting all commercial flights. A judge has ordered the federal government to keep a man in the U.S. for now after he was shot yesterday by ICE agents in New York City. Federal officials say shots were fired after 28-year-old Oscar Begel weaponized his car against ICE agents. ABC's Aaron Katursky.
4: He had a graze wound that was significant enough to require some aid, but he is going to be okay. But hours after he was shot, the ICE agents took him from the hospital, and now he is in an undisclosed location for apparent deportation proceedings. But we heard from a federal judge just a few moments ago that his deportation has been put on hold until more about this case is known.
1: With the price of diesel fuel at record highs, President Trump announcing that the U.S. will obtain diesel oil from Russia.
5: That is a big deal. That is massive amounts of oil coming into our country, and I want to thank President Putin, to be honest with you.
1: But President Zelensky in Ukraine pointing out that President Putin's relying on, quote, backroom deals like this to buy more time in his war. 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
7: I'm meteorologist Mace Michaels. A partly cloudy sky tonight, a low in the mid-50s. For Saturday, more sunshine than clouds and a little breezy, unseasonably mild. A high right around 80. Partly sunny, cooler, and a high in the mid-60s Sunday. Some rain likely for Monday. 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

0: KV 101, Continuous Country, Alabama, Give Me One More Shot. Wild Bill with you in the afternoon. And on the prevening part of the afternoon show is B-Dub takes over after 7. 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
15: I'm meteorologist Mace Michaels. A partly cloudy sky tonight, a low in the mid-50s. For Saturday, more sunshine than clouds and a little breezy, unseasonably mild. A high right around 80. Partly sunny, cooler, and a high in the mid-60s Sunday. Some rain likely for Monday. 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
1: From ABC News, I'm Dave Packer. The first hurricane of the Atlantic season is on a track to hit the Gulf Coast tonight as a Category 3. The massive storm expected to make landfall near Panama Beach, Florida. Florida Governor Ron DeSantis urging residents to take Hurricane Isaias seriously.
2: Folks who are in the path of this storm should know that this is not just going to be a random tropical system. It's going to be a strong hurricane, and it's going to potentially do a lot of damage.
1: ABC News senior meteorologist Lee Goldberg.
3: This is coming in, unfortunately, with high tide. In terms of the flooding, it's extensive. It goes from Mississippi all the way into the Carolinas. Flood watches for millions and several inches of rain. And by Sunday, you're talking about this in the mid-Atlantic and all the way into the Northeast. Even right here in New York City, we could have 1 to 3 inches of rainfall.